you'll be joined by some of Grenada's biggest soca superstars for one unforgettable night of music, vibes, and pure island energy. This is the event that keeps the carnival spirit alive. The final celebration. The encore.

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0: listen to kind of music we're supposed to get early morning on Shaggy Shift. Boston, you get that shift for one day. That's one day we want it for. Smokes, I know if you get that shift in the morning, 6 o'clock to 9, you go abuse it like your ex-girl. Old talk, got it, old talk.
1: Big up all
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0: Our partner, he stopped calling the gun bus. 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

0: going down in True Blue Long Day. 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
1: Jungle, you're really lucky. You come and visit people. 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
2: No way.
1: You say I got all this stuff.
0: Have you ever drink an English beer before?
1: Go and touch him on.
0: Check Walters, you go sort it.
1: Tell mama, say, yeah.
3: I have a problem. Cal is the only man that has eaten Kalaloo in the group.
0: I doesn't eat Kalaloo. Come in
3: we go out, we eat.
0: We come in the South Cal. Doesn't eat Kalaloo. That doesn't eat Kalaloo.
3: We go out and we eat.
0: Yeah.
3: All the boys go out and eat.
0: Yeah.
3: Nobody don't take Kalaloo. Cal is the only man take Kalaloo.
0: But I doesn't eat Kalaloo.
3: When we turn me back, we don't eat all the Kalaloo gone.
0: I know why.
3: Then put it away.
0: What do you do?
3: But you leave all your food. In your plate, boy, belly full. So why eat?
0: Done.
3: Why eat, Cal?
0: English beer drink, right?
3: English beer drink.
0: You have a break to come up there now. If you eat the Kalaloo,

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1: Watch
0: right. Baby of the time. I'm Guinness.
1: I don't know, make any sense in it too.
0: It's a plan, it's a mission, we stick
1: it. You ever drink that before?
0: Oh.

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This is the event that keeps the carnival spirit alive. The final celebration. 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
0: Barbito, let's dance in here.
1: Barbito, let's dance in here.
0: Barbito, let's dance in here.
1: Barbito, let's dance in here.
0: Barb

0: get too much up.
1: I know you're telling us to stop your man.
0: We disagree.
1: Jump up.
0: We disagree.
1: Hands up.
0: We disagree.
1: Jump up. Don't do that. Don't drink and drive your tail.
0: We agree.
1: No knife inside the party.
0: We agree.
1: Well, you know, we come here for one reason. We walk with rag and flags, what you want we to do?
0: Hey, Shalom.
1: You make the rules, yes, and we agree. 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

0: survival experience. Now Samson went to Gaza and saw a harlot there and went into her. When the Gazites were told,
1: Samson has come here,
0: they surrounded the place and lay in wait for him all night at the gate of the city. They were quiet all night.
2: In the morning, when it is daylight, we will kill him.
0: And Samson lay low till midnight. Then he arose at midnight, took hold of the doors of the gate of the city and the two gateposts, pulled them up, bar and all, put them on his shoulders, and carried them to the top of the hill that faces Hebron. Afterward, it happened that he loved a woman in the valley of Sorek, whose name was Delilah. And the lords of the Philistines came up to her and said to her,
1: entice him, and find out where his great strength lies, and by what means we may overpower him, that we may bind him to afflict him. And every one of us will give you 1,100 pieces of silver.
0: So Delilah said to Samson,
3: please, tell me where your great strength lies, and with what you may be bound to afflict you.
4: If they bind me with 7 fresh bowstrings, not yet dried, then I shall become weak and be like any other man.
0: So the lords of the Philistines brought up to her 7 fresh bowstrings, not yet dried, and she bound him with them. Now men were lying in wait, staying with her in the room, and she said to him,
3: the Philistines are upon you, Samson.
0: But he broke the bowstrings as a strand of yarn breaks when it touches fire. So the secret of his strength was not known. And called for the lords of the Philistines.
3: Come up once more, for he has told me all his heart.
0: So the lords of the Philistines came up to her and brought the money in their hand. Then she lulled him to sleep on her knees and called for a man and had him shave off the 7 locks of his head. Then she began to torment him, and his strength left him.
3: The Philistines are upon you, Samson.
0: So he awoke from his sleep.
4: I will go out as before at other times and shake myself free.
0: But he did not know that the Lord had departed from him. Then the Philistines took him and put out his eyes. And brought him down to Gaza. They bound him with bronze fetters. And he became a grinder in the prison. However, the hair of his head began to grow again after it had been shaven. Now the lords of the Philistines gathered together to offer a great sacrifice to Dagon, their god, and to rejoice.
5: Our god has delivered into our hands Samson, our enemy.
0: When the people saw him, they praised their god, for they said,
6: our god has delivered into our hands our enemy, the destroyer of our land, and the one who multiplied our dead.
0: So it happened, when their hearts were merry, that they said,
5: call for Samson, that he may perform for us.
0: So they called for Samson from the prison, and he performed for them. And they stationed him between the pillars. Then Samson said to the lad who held him by the hand,
4: let me feel the pillars which support the temple, so that I can lean on them.
0: Now the temple was full of men and women. All the lords of the Philistines were there, about 3,000 men and women on the roof, watching while Samson performed. Then Samson called to the Lord,
4: O Lord God, remember me, I pray. Strengthen me, I pray, just this once. O God, that I may, with one blow, take vengeance on the Philistines for my two eyes.
0: And Samson took hold of the two middle pillars which supported the temple, and he braced himself against them, one on his right and the other on his left.
6: Let me die with the Philistines!
0: And he pushed with all his might. And the temple fell on the lords and all the people who were in it. So the dead that he killed at his death were more than he had killed in his life. And his brothers and all his father's household came down and took him, and brought him up and buried him between Zorah and Eshtaol, in the tomb of his father Manoah. He had judged Israel 20 years.

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0: survival experience. We continue about reading in the book of Judges, chapter 17. There was a man from the mountain of Ephraim. His name was Micah. Very interesting story between he and his mother. Listen carefully to this story. Image how dangerous it can be when you serve the Lord and take images and place above him what happens. But listen to the story of Micah, who came from the mountain of Ephraim. From the book of Judges, chapter 17.
1: Now there was a man from the mountains of Ephraim whose name was Micah. And he said to his mother,
2: "The 1,100 shekels of silver that were taken from you, and on which you put a curse, even saying it in my ears, here is the silver with me. I took it."
1: And his mother said,
3: "May you be blessed by the Lord, my son."
1: So when he had returned the 1,100 shekels of silver to his mother said,
3: "I had wholly dedicated the silver from my hand to the Lord for my son, to make a carved image and a molded image. Now, therefore, I will return it to you."
1: Thus he returned the silver to his mother. Then his mother took 200 shekels of silver and gave them to the silversmith, and he made it into a carved image and a molded image, and they were in the house of Micah. The man Micah had a shrine and made an ephod and household idols, and he consecrated one of his sons who became his priest. In those days there was no king in Israel. Everyone did what was right in his own eyes. Now there was a young man from Bethlehem in Judah, of the family of Judah. He was a Levite and was staying there. The man departed from the city of Bethlehem in Judah to stay wherever he could find a place. Then he came to the mountains of Ephraim, to the house of Micah, as he journeyed. And Micah said to him,
2: "Where do you come from?"
4: "I am a Levite from Bethlehem in Judah, and I am on my way to find a place to stay."
2: "Dwell with me, and be a father and a priest to me, and I will give you 10 shekels of silver per year, a suit of clothes, and your sustenance."
1: So the Levite went in. Then the Levite was content to dwell with the man, and the young man became like one of his sons to him. So Micah consecrated the Levite, and the young man became his priest and lived in the house of Micah. Then Micah said,
2: "Now I know that the Lord will be good to me, since I have a Levite as priest.

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Eternal Father, how great is your faithfulness and your love. Thank you for being God. Thank you for the week that has passed you have blessed us with. And thank you for this new week you have given to us, that we've been able, O God, to see it. There are many who started and are not here anymore with us, but we are here. We want to say thank you. Thank you for your love. Thank you for your provision. Thank you for our families. Thank you, God, for the place in which we live in the Caribbean. Thank you for Grenada. And thank you for all the islands across the Caribbean where there is peace, a zone of peace. Lord, remember many of the areas where it's not a zone of peace. Remember the people in Ukraine, the people in Gaza, in Lebanon, in Iran, in Darfur, in Libya, Syria. Lord, where so many people are dying, Lord, out of sheer hatred and bitterness, where families are torn apart, individuals are losing their home and their family. Remember the genocide that's been committed in Israel, in Palestine, where so many persons are being killed. Lord, we pray as we go into our place of worship today, we would remember them. Even as we worship you, we'd remember that there are many who are going to face this day without a meal, without drinking water. And I want to thank you. Thank you for how you have blessed us as a nation and as a people. We pray for your guidance and leadership as we worship and praise you on this station. And we thank you for this station. We thank you for the management and staff, the owners, for the opportunity they have given to us to be here and to be able to share with this nation every single day. May your blessing be over us as we wait upon you. In Jesus' holy and precious name, amen and amen and amen. Good morning, good morning, good morning, good morning to you. I am Pastor Stanford Simon. I'm so happy to be with you this morning. Welcome to Morning Glory Extended. And I do hope your life would be blessed and encouraged today from the songs that would be shared. And I have some beautiful hymns I want to share with you today. I wake up this morning feeling like a hymn morning, you know. Yeah, that morning you're feeling that way. Here I am, and I know many of you are feeling for a football day. Excited about the finals happening at 3 p.m. this evening between Argentina and Spain. What a World Cup final. France lost to England yesterday, 6-4. Man, what goal scoring happened in the second half for France. But you know, the world is what it is. Some will lose and some will win. The opportunity for us to look at ourselves and say, listen, we did our best, and I'm sure there are many team who went home and said we did our best. Zandris, I think, the island who did outside Africa, that did extremely well. And they remember that. The goalkeeper, man, gosh, he did extremely well. But you know, I do hope that many of you parents are taking your children to church today. I are sending them to church. It's important. So many of you are failing to send your children or take them to church, and then you complain the way the society is. You know why? Our generation had a stable center and we were able to make good judgment. Sometimes we make bad decisions, I totally agree, but we always went back to our center, which is our relationship with God, because our parents make sure that we get up in the morning, that we pray. They make sure we pray before we go to bed, and they make sure that we went to church, whether we want it or not. Our grandmother, they make sure they're going. We have to go, and if they're not going, we're still going. You know what I mean? There were certain clear rules in the home
many of your parents not sending your children to church. And when they're 16 and 17 and they start to give you trouble, you want to come to the pastor and say, "Pastor, pray for my son, pray for my daughter, how to get it on." But you never give them a center. What the center they had was the internet. Yeah, the friends on Facebook, TikTok. And the reality of it is they're living their life there unless you give them something else to do. That's all they have. You never tell them anything different. So I just want to note to you how important it is to take your children to church. Take them to church. You men who are listening to me, it's telling you, it's important. You as the man had to take the lead. If you start going to church, everybody knows go to church. Mom, we're going to church. People ain't bothering too much. Our children ain't bothering too much. Daddy says, "Hey, put on all your clothes. We all going to church this Sunday morning or this Saturday morning." You know, well, listen, whether they like it or not, everybody put on their clothes and go to church because daddy say we're going to church. Now, so you got to lead. You got to give leadership to your home and your family. But I do hope you do, all right? Yeah, the rain is falling. The rain is falling. Yeah, that's a good thing, right? It's a nice thing that the rain is falling. Enjoy the rain this week, despite that some challenges as a contractor. You know, you can't do as much work, but I'm happy for the farmers that they get the rain and doing all the things that they do. How are you doing? How is life for you? How is the week? It's good. My week was good. It was, you know, my pressure was a bit high this week on, you know, it happened, right? But I went and I rested. I didn't take medication for a whole day. Well, and a day and a night. I didn't. So I brought it on myself, but I'm doing much better now, I must say. You know, we need to be careful. I'm saying that because some of you, you know, you take your medication every day. Yeah, it's for high blood pressure, hypertensive. So, you know, from my father's side. But it's important that your doctor give you medication. Take your medication, especially men. Take it. You know what I mean? We do not like to go to the doctor. But it's important that we do so too. But it's all good. It's all good. I'm so happy for life. For, you know, just to be alive, I'm happy for that. I don't want to die now. And I know for a fact I'm going to heaven. But I'm enjoying my life here on earth, and I'm enjoying being with you, being here in the red. When I go to heaven, I can't do those things. So, you know what? I'm happy being here. I don't want to die now. I have work to do, you know. My life is so involved with so many things, you know. And some of you say, "Pastor, yeah, yes, it is." You know, say, "Pastor, you know, you're involved in politics and everything." Yes, because I want to make a difference, you know, where I am. So I don't want to die now for sure, because I think I have a lot more to contribute to our country and all that we do. But God is good anyway. I have some great music for you. Looking forward in sharing that with you today. And we have the worship from St. George's Baptist Church we would share with you. And all of that. And just want to note to you, worship from St. George's Baptist Church we would share with you. And all of that. And just want to

St. George's Baptist Church. Purpose: the channel God chooses to fulfill the needs of humanity. Vision: building communities which become the model for winning people to Christ. Mission: goal: empowering people to enjoy prosperity and fulfillment in life. These are the purpose, vision, and mission of the St. George's Baptist Church. St. George's Baptist Church. No one.

Greatly to be praised, greatly to be praised. He is an awesome God. The worship team from the St. George's Baptist Church, led there by Deacon Shannon Maras, and he continued to lead in worship. And just thank God for him, and thank God for the members of the St. George's Baptist Church, the work they continue to do with the senior pastor, Pastor Richard Beckford. He will be delivering the sermon this morning entitled A Call to Mission. He's now the senior pastor of the church, and I am telling you, he's doing an excellent job. I continue to thank God for him and his commitment to ministry, both he and his wife Marsha, and the leadership of the St. George's Baptist Church. Now we go over and join the service that already in progress. So the worship team from the St. George's Baptist Church, and the preacher today is Pastor Richard Beckford.

Jesus, when he sent out the disciples, go make disciples of all nations, he said to them, I will be with you throughout the ages. Everybody say after me, divine affirmation. The second statement is a profound one. When you look at the second statement, he said, when you have brought them out of Egypt, you shall serve God on this mountain. The grammar in the text suggests that God speaks with a level of certainty about the outcome of the mission. When you have brought out the people, what was he doing? He was sending him to Egypt. Read it. Read the text. When you have brought out the people. In other words, God was sending him to do something, but God already, my God, God already knew the outcome. God said, when I am sending you, but then God speaks not only in the past tense, but God speaks in the future tense. God says to him, you will go to Egypt. Moses has not yet seen the 10 plagues. Moses

says to him, when you have brought the people out of Egypt, you shall serve them on this mountain. Brothers and sisters, God's perspective is different from our perspective. Everybody say after me, the mission is already complete. God is saying to Moses, Moses, the outcome is assured. Walk in it by faith. The outcome is assured. Walk in it by faith. So sisters and brothers, when we like Moses have reservations about God's mission, whether it be personal, a ministry task, or a divine burden, let us remember, God is with us. And God's presence brings the power to accomplish God's will. The mission success does not depend on our strength. The mission success does not depend on our strength. Our degrees, our intellect, our skill sets can take us that far. If you are relying on those strengths, then you are only going to go that far. But when you and I

and take us further. God can take us further. The mission success does not depend on our strength, but on God's unfailing faithfulness. Now you would think that God has his man, right? But that's not the case. God has assured Moses of his power, of his presence. God has assured Moses of the outcome, but Moses still has reservations. Look at verse 13. Moses then says, God, hold on, I hear you. I hear you loud and clear. But suppose I go to the Israelites and say to them, the God of your fathers has sent me to you. And they ask me, what is his name? Then what should I tell them? Brothers and sisters, this seemed to indicate Moses' concern about the people's confidence in his knowledge and representation of their God. Remember now, Moses fled Egypt as a member of the Egyptian royal household. Though he was nursed and taught by his Hebrew mother, his primary social and religious formation was within where? The Egyptian elite class. And so what this created for Moses was a sense of religious isolation. He's isolated from the Jews, from his ancestral people. Now, God is asking him, he's not trained, he's not a rabbi, he doesn't know their God as they know him, but God is telling Moses, go to a people where you are religiously alienated, where you do not have a knowledge of their God, and say to them, your God says, I must represent him. Brothers and sisters, Moses is unsure about that. He's unsure about his authority. He's unsure about his understanding of God. And it's possible Moses is questioning his very knowledge of God. Three things are happening to Moses in this excuse. One, will they accept my authority? Will they accept me as your man, God? Will they accept me as your representative? The second thing he's asking is, will they accept my knowledge of God? Do I know enough to represent you? And the third thing is, Moses is saying, do I really know you, God, to represent you? God is good. Look at verse 14 to 22. Read it when you go home. The longest answer in the text is where God responds to Moses. Not by shaming Moses. He doesn't shame Moses in his response. What God does is, Moses, you do not know me enough. You do not know me so good. But I am going to continue to reveal myself to you. So God reveals himself more fully to Moses. He says to him, Moses, I am who I am. This is a significant moment for Moses. It's a moment of theological development. Moses is moving away from a static knowledge of God to a progressive knowledge of God. Now, the challenge we face is that some of us are not progressing in our knowledge of God. We are static in our knowledge of God. There's no room for growth. There's no room to know God more. Now listen, any day you and I say we have God all figured out is the day we need to say, God, beam us up to heaven because I am ready to go home.
or any day you and I think we have God all figured out is the very day we have made ourselves God. God cannot be figured out in this lifetime or in 100 lifetimes. But there are some of us who believe that what I know about God can keep me. There's no room for growth. Moses left himself open to grow in the knowledge of God. Brothers and sisters, you and I may fear that others are more qualified than us, more experienced, more knowledgeable. But the truth is this: God uses people at all stages of faith. Say that after me. God uses people at every stage of their faith. And what we must do, we are not in competition for spiritual superiority. That happens sometimes. Boy, I want to lead worship better than Sister Brianna. I want to preach better than Pastor Beckford. I want to deacon more deacon better than Deacon Brian. Bad grammar, bad English, but you get what I say. I want to be a better usher than Sister Lynn. And we have this kind of competition. We want our church to be the best church in Grenada. Hello? Hello? Hello? God doesn't call us to be like that. We understand where we are, and we understand where others are. Here is what Paul said to the Corinthian church. You are immature, drinking milk, because some of you are saying, I follow Apollos, I follow Paul. And Paul says, you are immature. God gives the increase. God gives the increase. So if Sister Bri-

outdig somebody else. You getting it? And our local church is not here to outdo other churches. Amen. We complement each other. We complement each other. So church A down the road, pray for them. God is doing something in and through them. What they can do, we may not be able to do it. We may be doing something that they can't do. But we complement each other. The mission of God is not about competition. It is about complementing the other and serving God to the fullest. So let's get personal a little bit now. If you decide you want to buy an SUV because you want to look better than your co-worker, then you have missed the boat. If you decide Brother Brian has a nice house out there, boy, and theme house, his house is big, I want something bigger, you and I have missed the boat. If you're only building on your house because you want to outdo your neighbor, you have missed the boat. Remember, we do everything to represent Christ. Brothers and sisters, let us not let insecurity become an obstacle to obedience. The mission of God is not reserved for the spiritually elite. There are no spiritual elites among us. And let nobody make you feel like you are a spiritual lower class. I speak in tongues. I prophesy. I can cast out demons. I fast 40 days and 40 nights. When God speaks, I can interpret for God. And you sitting there and you say, oh my God, I can't even fast for an hour. What is prophecy again? And we set this hierarchy and people feel, I can't be around Deacon Brian, I can't be around Sister Shondell, because they are so up there with God. Hello? Hello? You remember with Jesus and his disciples? They came and said, Jesus, there are some people over there who are preaching in your name and they are doing this in your name. And Jesus said, oh, okay, leave them alone. Let them do what they are doing. My name is being honored. We are not in competition with each other. Amen? Amen. There is no spiritual elite. We are all at the feet of Jesus, doing what Jesus has called us to do. Some may do it better than others, but there are no spiritual elites. So brothers and sisters, God doesn't wait for us to be perfect. He meets us where we are and reveals himself along the way. God doesn't wait until you are perfect to reveal himself and to use you. He reveals himself to you along the way. Let's wrap it up. Excuse number one. Who am I that I should go to Pharaoh? Question number two, what if they don't listen to me? I don't know you enough to represent you. And you would think now that after God's assurance, I'll be with you, you will have a good outcome. This is who I am. You would think Moses is convinced. Moses is now ready to take on giants for God. But Moses continues in his resistance. Moses has a third, he has a fourth, and he has a fifth excuse. Look at them in verse 4, verse 1. What if they do not believe me or listen to me? God, pardon me, God. Hold on, God. I hear you. But, I have never been eloquent. I am now slow of speech. And, my tongue is a bit heavy. I can't talk, God.
God, hold on, I still hear you, but God, you know what? As a matter of fact, call it done. Send somebody else. Each response intensifies in resistance. Despite God's repeated reassurance, his presence, his power, the promised outcome, the progressive knowledge, Moses remains unconvinced. You know what this is, brothers and sisters? It is a lack of faith. And Moses' lack of faith is evident. God has presented to Moses his resume.

that for Moses, but Moses remained unconvinced. Witnessing divine revelation, Moses' confidence in God and in himself remains weak. You know what is interesting? His excuses are telling. Ironically, this man who is articulating well his resistance to God so clearly, so eloquently, his tongue is not heavy as he articulates the excuse, but is the same man telling God, I cannot speak, I cannot represent you. Isn't that a bit ironic that the very thing he says he cannot do is the very thing that he's telling God are flying in God's face? Finally, Moses says, God, send somebody else. And what the text offers is a striking anthropomorphic moment. That's a big theological word. That means the author uses human language to represent God or to show a characteristic of God. And so he says, God becomes angry. God becomes angry. Yet God's anger does not lead to destruction. God's anger does not distance himself away from Moses. Just as the bush that he was seen burning but not consume, it was symbolic of God in his conversation with Moses. Moses is not consumed by divine wrath. Instead, God is persistent and God is patient, and it is shining through. He anoints Aaron, say, all right, I'll find somebody. He anoints Aaron to assist Moses, but Moses is not getting away from the mission. God said, Moses, you can give me all the excuses you want,

0: giving up on you.
1: Brothers and sisters, you know what I love about God? God could have discarded Moses at this point. But God is into human development, working with individuals to achieve their best self, a good version of yourself. That's what God does. It reminds me of Paul and Barnabas with John Mark, first mission trip. Paul and Barnabas, and Paul says, John Mark failed on the first mission trip. And Barnabas said, no, Paul, give the man a chance. And Paul said, no, the man must not get a chance. And Barnabas took John Mark under his wings. Paul was very upset because John Mark failed. In that text, God is like the Barnabas with us. God is so interested in our development, not merely what we do for him or the results he wants to get out of us, but who we are becoming. And us leaders must take a note out of God's book, because we are so quick to push people aside when

wrong, we're so quick to say, away with you. But we ought to look what? At people's development. Who people are becoming. And that's what God did with Moses. Brothers and sisters, God had reluctant servants before or after. You remember Jonah? Jonah was reluctant. God wanted Jonah to go to Grenville. But Jonah ended up in Kingston, Jamaica. And God sent a big old fish to get Jonah to do what he wanted to do. But Jonah is now one we speak of with much delight. You remember Gideon? Gideon, as we would say, was a little scammer. Because Gideon tried to fleece God. Gideon said, God, if you calling me, do that then and I'll know it's you. He tried to convince God to convince him that is him God want. But yet still we read of Gideon today. God was patient and God was persistent. The great prophet Jeremiah, remember Jeremiah? I don't want to do this. But God was persistent and patient. As we wrap it up, brothers and sisters, Moses is our mirror. His reluctance, which lasted only for two chapters for a conversation, reflects our own. Some of us today, God has been calling us. God has been showing us what he wants us to do according to his mission, personal and collective. But we have delayed the process and the progress. For some of us, it's days, weeks, decades. God has been saying, do this, do that. Come here, come over there. Months, weeks, decades, we have been resisting God and putting up excuses. As Burris Hammond says, we're putting up resistance. We resist God's mission, whether to a specific task, a vocation, or even to a deeper relationship with him. And we do it because we are fearful. We do it because we are insecure. We do it because we fear rejection. We do it because we are fearful of failure. God is persistent and God is patient. And God wants you, not the person sitting next to you. God wants you to fulfill that mission that he has called you to. Let us stand. Maybe the mission is to build that extra room on the house. For whatever reason God has been telling you for years, build the extra room on the house. You have the land. But you keep telling God it's an insurmountable task. God has been telling you, apply for that program. Do that program. You keep putting God off. For years, God has been calling you. Speak with the pastoral team, the deacons. Let them know that you are interested in singing on the worship team. Let them know that you're interested in being an usher. You see how Pastor Simon preach and Sister Matonia, and you see Pastor Beckford, and somehow when you sit there you feel, I can do that. And God has been saying, yes, come. But you have excuses.
You have excuses. You have excuses. Personal level and on the collective level, you have excuses. Please sit. And I want you to bow your heads and close your eyes. And I'm going to ask two questions. Bow your heads, close your eyes. The first question is this. If you are online or you are here in Sanctuary, God has been calling you into relationship with Himself. That's the greatest mission. But you have excuses. I can't walk the Christian walk. I can't give this up. I can't give that up. I don't know enough of God to follow God. And we have excuses. If you are here, and that's you, for years you have been resisting God, I want you to stand. I want you to stand. For years God has been calling you to become a part of His family, but you have been resisting Him. I want you to stand. If you're online, I want you to put your hands up and say, I am one such person. Another group are those who are here. You are a believer. You are walking with the Lord. But God has been, like Moses, calling you to a personal mission and also to be part of the collective mission. You know that God is calling you into studies. God is calling you into new relationships. God is calling you to start that business, to do the renovation on the house, to get that new vehicle, to buy that piece of land, to go get your visa, to travel, because it will glorify God. You know that. That God is calling you to use your giftings, to become a teacher, to preach, to share the gospel, to be a part of the prayer ministry, to be a part of the worship and music ministry, to be a part of the audiovisual team. You know. You can feel it. You can sense it. For months, for years, God has been calling, but you have been resisting. You know. I want you to stand if you are one such person. We want to pray with you. God will get you. Like Moses, He got Moses. He was patient, but he was persistent. And today we read about Moses. We read about the laws of Moses. In ancient Judaism, Moses is a staple name. In various religions, that's the name that stands. And it happened because this man, even though he resisted God, God, I can't do this. I don't have the resources. I am insufficient. I don't know you that good. I can't do it like others.

faithful to this man. And lives were changed. Nations were changed. History was changed. Because the man who had excuses, God melted his heart with his persistence and patience. And God is man. Will God get you today? What is God calling you into? What is God asking you to do? And are you willing to step in faith with God? Once again, I'll ask, if you are here and you are like that, please stand. We want to pray with you. And at this time, I'm going to ask Sister Matonia to come. She's going to pray the pastoral prayer, so that those of us who may not even know, may not even discern what God is doing, or where God is calling us, or how God is calling us, that we may get that clarity. And instead of giving God excuses, we will say, God, here am I. Like Isaiah, here am I. Send me. Use me. Do what you want.

and worship you, Yahweh, Yahweh, Yahweh. The worship team from the St. George's Baptist Church, led by Deacon Shannon Maras, and the sermon was delivered by the senior pastor of the St. George's Baptist Church, Pastor Richard Beckford. And how awful that is when we think about a call to do and to go and to be. It's important for us, especially as believers. We need to get up and do something with our lives and let the transformation start. Let it surround you. Let it engulf you. Let you be drawn into a close and deeper relationship with your Lord and Savior Jesus Christ. Thank you so much for listening. Yeah, the worship service from the St. George's Baptist Church. The service begins at 10:15. Every Sunday morning, and it also broadcasts live on the Facebook page channel and the YouTube channel, and so you can go there to view the service if you cannot attend. But if you can, please make it on 10:15 Sunday morning, and they will welcome you there. And boy, you will have a great time. If you have kids, bring them, because they're children's church, and I'm sure Sister Novia John and the others will be happy to have the kids there with them. So God richest blessings over you, and let I end off now and leave you with some worship from the St. George's Baptist Church worship team, led by Deacon Shannon Maras.

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No one left behind.

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That is Butcher Dave Holmes and Vincent. I'm here. I'm in the studio, as they would say. The rain is pouring outside, and you have to be mindful of the fact that there's so much happening. But you ought to be thankful that you have a home, you have a roof over your head, and that is enough, you know, to give God thanks for His goodness, His mercy, His provision, the way that He continued to work in your life, in my life, the things that He do for us and in us. How are you doing this morning as you wake up and begin your day? I know there are many of you who are thinking, oh boy, I'm going to stay in bed, I'm going to lie. I'm not going to do anything much for the morning. There are others of you saying, oh, geez, I am going to get up. I have to cook. And some of you are already in the kitchen doing a whole lot. Some of you are making it happen in a real way. You have the, you know, as I say, you have the tree pot on the stove, you know, and you're making things happen. You're stirring, as they say, in the kitchen, and you're making your mind as you go, you know. Okay, I'm going to do this, and I'll go. You're opening these either. But anyway, thank you for cooking lunch for us. Thank you for taking care of us. Some of you trying to do it before you go to church, so you don't have all that to do when you come from church. But good morning to you. I'm Stanford Simon. It's a pleasure to be with you here today. It is now 7:37 as on our way to 8 o'clock this morning. Shikari should be with us this morning, and I'm sure we have a lot that we are going to be sharing today with you. Welcome again to Morning Glory Extended. I'm Pastor Stanford Simon. Here's the mighty Sparrow, teaching of Jesus.

I know I'll be caught up to meet him. Will you be? Will you be caught up to meet him? I am so. Oh, yes. Good morning. Good morning, Fubi. How are you? Shaggy. Oh, it's live. This is VFM 93.3 and 93.9. Yeah, beautiful Sunday morning again. Ready for church? Yeah. Good morning, Pastor Baker. In church this morning. Hey, Joachim. How are you doing this morning? Oh, this is the man himself, the Jamo. Yeah, this is one of his new, his drops. Yeah, Focus. Ah, mastered by Lamshade.

That's the man, the Ajamo there. Let us give him thanks and praise. The beauty of God's word. It's a beautiful morning. Just 3 minutes on to the hour of 8 a.m. in the morning. To all those farmers that are waking up this morning, not waking up, they're already up out. They're doing something in their farm. And every one of you getting ready for church. Hey, good morning, Pastor Richard Beckford. How are you? His beautiful wife, Marsha. Good morning to you. Getting ready to go to church? Okay. Let's listen. As we close off this hour, let's wait for the other. Yeah, let's go. Love. Love your neighbor as yourself.

0: top. No one is left behind.
1: Fulfilling the needs of humanity.
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0: Good morning, good morning, Grenada. How are you doing? Good morning, Pastor good, Simon.
1: Good morning, good morning. How are you?
0: I am doing well.
1: You're doing well?
0: Yes, I am.
1: How well?
0: Very well. It's Sunday morning and the rain is falling and we are here on another Sunday and you brought stuff for me. I'm very good.
1: Well, you know that work as always, right? The challenge is for you to just keep up with everything else.
0: Listen, this week felt like I was in a, you know, just juggling different balls, you know, trying to keep things in the air.
1: Well, I can tell you for me that one thing, I didn't want to go to bed in the morning with the rain falling. I don't want to go to bed. People say what they want, but I
0: know.
1: In the morning, I get up and I know I have to get up to go a program at 5 o'clock in the morning, but I don't want to get up.
0: I know.
1: It's only a commitment I have, a real commitment I've been doing for the last 25 years, right? So you just have to
0: listen. I am late to the game, you know. So I'm still a newbie, but it's this morning was a tough one. I actually the alarm went off. You put it to snooze. You do the do.
1: Right, right.
0: But it was. You know, we're here and we're giving thanks.
1: Right. And how was your week?
0: It was wonderful. God be praised. We had great Bible study on Thursday. You know, work be working, life be lifing.
1: Yeah.
0: It was good.
1: Yeah. Well, you change your hairstyle.
0: Yeah, man. Yeah.
1: Only woman in East Asia.
0: Yeah.
1: Before you know it, it make you look younger, though.
0: That is it. Goal accomplished. Listen. I'm not afraid to talk. I am in a battle with the gray hairs. And they're I just had to do something. Man, if people tell you stubborn like gray hair, you're well stubborn. Because the struggle is real. I was like, enough of that. We need to do something. I'm not trying, you know, to be younger. I want look younger.
1: Well, there's
0: a definition. Men don't want to look like my head full of bag of gray hair. I don't. That's not my desire. Is that being vain? Do forgive me. The Lord understands my heart.
1: Well.
0: Yeah, I know, and I like how you're not saying anything too. Cause you know, I have a legion of women out there who will stand with me and say, listen, that is nobody's aspiration, really.
1: Well, when you live long enough, you know certain things. You just listen.
0: Correct. How was your week?
1: What's good? I must say my week was very eventful. There were a number of things going on this week. I had to keep on top of it. I had to spend a lot of time dealing with some of my, you know, workers, helping them. You know, some people, there are a lot of people struggling, right? We don't realize how much people struggle. And therefore, it draws you away from sometimes what you really ought to do because there's so much on your mind. You can't focus on what is in front of you. And sometimes you see people making mistakes and you don't realize if you're not paying attention to what is happening around you, they can go off the rail.
0: Mm-hmm.
1: And so it was good for me to be able to spend some time trying to help some people sort themselves out.
0: Yeah. That's leadership, huh?
1: Right. I went to this week was eventful because I also spent my time just going home to home, you know, do my political work.
0: Mm-hmm.
1: And that was very, very interesting. I spent some time and meeting some people. It was very, very good. I enjoy. It's like witnessing. I serve people, you know, so I really enjoyed it. And then I find myself meeting one lady that I knew for years. She's 104 years old.
0: What?
1: I tell people sometimes you think about life, right? And when you look back on your own life, the way that you live, it really puts you in a position where you could think about the opportunity and see your life and somebody live their life. And at that age, they still have memory of you at that age and memory of things. It is amazing. So that was a big event that happened to me this week. So I really had a good week.
0: Very good, very good. I mean, while we are giving thanks, we also give thanks for the life of Brother Hill.
1: Yes, he passed away this week, one of our members of our church. He passed away. He have lived a very full life and been very involved in our church
0: ministry
1: and very much you know, somebody who, even at his age, he was involved, you know,
0: and he was still teaching
1: yes,
0: and actually had plans to teach still,
1: yes,
0: because retirement for believers is not
1: until death do we part,
0: yes,
1: until God take us home. Live our Christian life and do the things of God is just what it is.
0: So we are. It's a tough one. It's kind of hard for me to believe. But, you know, it is part of the journey. And then we went and saw Brother Hilaire and Sister Madonna.
1: How are they doing?
0: Very good, very good.
1: I haven't seen him in a while.
0: He dropped some dominoes up there. I didn't drop them.
1: He loved domino.
0: Listen, a couple of us went there and we won't say anything. All we know that there's a tournament that's loading in September, because this is a real thing.
1: Right.
0: And I didn't sit around the table because all I do is match domino, right? I don't know to read no game. I don't know nothing about... I can't tell you how much 6 pieces in the domino set. I just look, is a 5 there, a 6 there? Okay, I have a 5 and a 6. Let's try and get the 6 out, because if they're ready to count, I have 5. But it was so good. It was so enriching.
1: Right.
0: And, you know, just like I told you, you know, I'm really a church girl. I never would have imagined that these are things that would bring such joy to be able to sit. This Mr. Hilaire doesn't look, Mr. Curtin, like he's going to be 90, if I'm not mistaken. But this gentleman is, he remembers things from 30 years ago, like
1: yesterday.
0: Listen, mine's sharp.
1: Very sharp. We call him the Iron Man. This guy, he's amazing. His mind is really, really sharp. Good morning, Mr. Curtin. How are you?
0: Good morning. And his birthday is coming up. You know, we are so happy that we get to give thanks for his life, and that we were able to have fellowship, and that's, you know, part of the Christian experience, what the Lord has called us to, you know, is to fellowship. And it doesn't always mean that it's in church.
1: Right.
0: You know, and it doesn't always mean that it entails a sermon. It sometimes means that we're sitting and we are being what we ought to be for one another, which is to love on each other.
1: Right. And I think to a great extent, we as believers do not spend as much time with each other as we ought to, because that is what helps sharpen you, right?
0: Iron sharpen iron.
1: When you meet as believers together to talk and to share, that experience of sharing your own experience and your own faith and the many things that are happening with you, sometimes you find yourself being able to learn from the experience of someone that you didn't. Oh, that's how you handled that. That's how that was. And it tells you, and you say, wow. Then you learn something, you realize, okay, I need to take this different. But I'm grateful, though, that we are able to share in that experience, and like the experience that you've had, to be able to go and visit and be in the home. That's what the Bible says, that do not forsake the assembling of the believers, and that can be anywhere.
0: And it's beautiful. It's beautiful and it's inspiring. And being in church on a Sunday morning is great. Being with believers after Sunday is even better.
1: Yes.
0: Because I have found that you get to know each other, you get to learn, you get to demonstrate patience, to love one another, to forgive, and this is all, you know, fruits of the Spirit, you know, that you ought to be able to have relationship that you're able to grow. You know, and you can't grow if there's no resistance.
1: Right.
0: Relationship that you're able to grow, you know, and you can't grow if there's no

0: growing up in our, you know, in California. Remember, we used to go and cook Tanya Log and spend night out in our house, and you know, we used to do those stuff as young believers, and we used to go on the beach, and you know, we cook on the beach. There are things we used to do, and I think believers don't do that as much anymore.
1: No,
0: we do not.
1: Yeah, we've sometimes allow, and it's funny, we are just doing a theme on rest, you know, and the importance of it, but rest in the right way, like ceasing from work, what the Sabbath means and so on. And it was very enlightening for me, beyond, you know, persons talking about the day, is what really the day meant, what you do on the day, but versus what the day was created for. So when we talk about that rest and reconnection with each other, it's so important for fellowship, because now we build, there's nothing that strengthens a relationship than memories, right?
0: No.
1: Yeah? Mm-hmm. Because that means you had experiences, you had connections, and that makes it a lot more enriching. And when you sit and you look back and you go, remember. But if you don't have no remember, then what we doing, you know, as you get older,
0: right.
1: So it is great, and I'm just really enjoying that, and just, you know, serving and getting.
0: I'm just happy that you're so happy, you know, living
1: that.
0: Your Christian life, because there are a lot of people, Sister Karen, who are not happy. They're not happy living their Christian life, and most of it had to do with them.
1: Exactly, of course. Because God has given us everything that we need to live the abundant life. Does it get tiresome sometimes?
0: Oh, yeah.
1: Of course.
0: Yeah. Challenging.
1: You know, challenging sometimes, of course. But there's a difference between, you know, doing something with your heart and enjoying it and still feeling the human experience of it, than being frustrated and not understanding the value of what you're doing. That we're talking about eternity, we're talking about what God has called us to do and be, and to be able to really live that out daily, to be challenged, as you said, and to have to learn to get over yourself, get over your ego, get over you, you know, realize that you are doing some judging too, potentially doing some condemning, and to face those, and to be able to pray and ask God to help you to overcome some of those things, and to see that you are overcoming.
0: That's
1: that, for me, is also part of just, you know, living out a fulfilled abundant life.
0: And the joy of that is that I say to people, you have to realize that you'll make mistakes. You'll get it wrong. You don't feel like reading your Bible sometimes. You don't feel like praying sometimes. You don't feel like going to church sometimes. And the things you should be doing, as Paul said, you don't want to do. The things you should not be doing, that's what you want to do. It's the human part of us. And we as believers need to come to grips with that reality of who we are, and understand that you are you. Don't try to be somebody else.
1: No, man, everybody else is taken. Everybody else. Because I tried that and it didn't quite fit right. But you're so right, Pastor. And it's a struggle every week. And when I say a struggle, meaning that there is, we know that there's an adversary. We know that we are living in this world, right? But we are set apart. So I remember yesterday morning I got up and I was in the kitchen. Yeah, man, I was throwing down in the kitchen.
0: Yeah.
1: Yeah.
0: You were cooking?
1: Yes,
0: making
1: man.
0: Breakfast?
1: Yeah, we burned up pot one, but not two. It's as simple as this, right? I'm cooking. And my fleshly desire is to go watch a movie while I'm cooking, because I put my phone there and watch it. And by the time I started scrolling, I started listening to worship music, and before you know it, it was full on worship for the entire morning. This is the struggle.
0: Yeah.
1: And there are some times when you go watch your movie, right? But there are times when, and so as you said, and as Paul rightly said, it's the things that you desire, we have to really, not sometimes, we have to really go after those things that our flesh is not desiring, right?
0: Mm-hmm.
1: Meaning worship time. Meaning, so that is really the fight, that whenever you see that you're desiring something that's going to make you feel good, you know, right now, like it's giving you that instant gratification, sometimes you have to kind of sift through that, because that might be an opportunity

0: or a calling or requirement for you to go left.
1: Very, very true. And also, be mindful of the fact, I always still say to people, you need to find balance.
0: Mm-hmm.
1: You need to find balance. You can't all be spiritual, but read your Bible, praying. You need to find time for you, for family. You need to find time to relax. You need to find time to do things, or go on the beach. You need to enjoy. You need to find balance in your life. And what I also notice, a lot of believers are not finding balance in their life. Mm-hmm. And that is a challenge, because they're go to work, they go home, they go to church, they pray. And that cycle, every day, they pretty much do the same thing, repeats it. So they have 20 years of experience, but it's the same experience for 20 years. Every year they're having, every month they're having the same experience. God didn't put you here to experience the same thing every day. You have to be able to be adventurous, to be open,
0: curious,
1: to explore, curiosity.
0: Mm-hmm.
1: There are things you need to allow yourself to head into, not knowing what the outcome would be, but see God at work even through what you're doing.
0: Perfectly said, because He's in everything.
1: Yeah.
0: And yes, we need to have that alone time.
1: Mm.
0: Because that for me is like, you know, I need to have that time, but understand that it really is not separate, you know.
1: No.
0: If we really operate from the biblical, from the spiritual perspective, it really is not separate. God is in everything.
1: Everything.
0: So you go to work and you may not have prayed, you know, that mm-hmm. time, but you're going to work, you're driving, you can still talk.
1: Talking to God.
0: Because you're having that discussion with your father.
1: A matter of fact, I just said a man said to me, I said, who are you talking? You're always the man, but you talk. I said, well, me and God was having that conversation.
0: Of course. So if it is that we operate in that spirit, we understand that He is core. He is the vine, and we are the branches, and we are operating as we are going along in everything.
1: Mm-hmm.
0: Then you really realize that there really is no separation.
1: Mm-hmm.
0: But I do agree with you that we cannot neglect, because the Father didn't ask us to neglect our family and it's not that you can't have. He created laughter.
1: Mm-hmm.
0: You ought to be doing things that if can you laugh all the time every day? No, but in the right proportions based on, and that's why it's so important for us, for he tells us, especially as Christians, that we're spiritual beings, and if we are operating in the spirit,
1: mm-hmm.
0: we know when
1: mm-hmm.
0: yes we are
1: mm-hmm.
0: able to discern, okay Karen, it's time for you it's getting a bit for you,
1: mm-hmm.
0: right, may not be the same for someone else, but it's time for you to step and kind of go watch something, go laugh.
1: Mm-hmm.
0: So I like to watch, of course YouTube is now my only channel,
1: yeah.
0: right, and sometimes I like to watch a movie. Sometimes I like to watch different things,
1: yes,
0: because
1: yes.
0: I also want to learn what's happening over the
1: of
0: world.
1: Course.
0: I'm not a chicken. My head ain't down all the time. I'm not no yard fool. I know.
1: Rightly
0: yeah,
1: said.
0: Yeah, just running. I know yard fool, right? I'm a believer. And because I have the mind of Christ, it means that we have to hold up our head and see what's
1: mm-hmm.
0: happening, and be able to be operating in the spirit,
1: mm-hmm.
0: so that we can discern what God is doing.
1: Amen.
0: And present ourselves whichever way He wants us
1: mm-hmm.
0: to go.
1: Mm-hmm.
0: And sometimes He just wants you to lie down and watch the Jeffersons and laugh.
1: Yeah.
0: Right?
1: Stay still.
0: Yeah.
1: Stay still. Do
0: and as He said it, be still.
1: Be still. I know that I'm God.
0: Amen.
1: No.
0: So,
1: no, I'm worried that a lot of believers' lives are not fulfilling or reaching its full potential because we are stuck where we are in our religious cocoon, that we're not seeing outside of that. Some of us don't even want to mix with other person from other faiths and other to talk to them. I mean, I'm friends with persons from all the denomination. We get along, we talk, we reason. Sometimes we argue a bit on things, but that's what making a job. Like, you know what? You learn from others, and you have a better understanding of them, the person,
0: right,
1: and the denomination. Therefore,
0: right.
1: you're better able to communicate. But as the writer said, you shouldn't be a hard fall. Don't be only pick him. You need to be an eagle.
0: I need to get a shirt. Me no yard fall.
1: Say that again.
0: Me no yard fall.
1: Me no yard fall.
0: Me no yard full.
1: Maison yard full.
0: Yes.
1: Okay, that's Jamaica. Yeah. All right, so what do you have for us?
0: All right, so this morning, and we want to say good morning because we have a lot of listeners, you know.
1: Good
0: morning to all our listeners all over the globe, big foreign, little foreign. Europe, you know, all the places. We continue to pray and to just hope that, you know, as we share and we like to laugh because we are happy believers and we believe in just, you know, connecting in a very healthy way, and just hope that you're finding it beneficial on a Sunday morning. This morning definitely look like a cocoa tea morning.
1: Very much so. Bakes, right? Yes.
0: Bless you.
1: Some fried bakes.
0: Yeah, for true.
1: Yeah.
0: With a little selfish sauce.
1: Yes.
0: All right, so let's get to the word because the word is food to our bodies. Amen. All right, so I just want to share a psalm that really connected with me during this week. It's Psalm 102, verse, and it from 1-3. But you know, sometimes you read the scriptures and there's something that holds on to you, right? So, Lord, hear my prayer. Let my cry for help come before you. And I thought, let my cry for help come before you. And in that moment, you realize that you really can't do anything but without God, you know.
1: Amen.
0: You can't absolutely do anything without God. Mm-hmm. You know what I mean?
1: Very correct.
0: So when he says, when I read that, it's like, even my cry for help, I need you to turn.
1: Mm-hmm.
0: You know, I need you to lean forward.
1: Yeah.
0: I need you to hear.
1: Yes.
0: You know, so I am asking you, even though I'm praying, don't think that, okay, this psalmist was just, you know, satisfied with just praying and saying, God, I need this. But he was, for me, what I got was how big God is. You, and I'm asking you, you know, let my cry for help come before you. Do not hide your face, because again, and one of the things I'm learning is context, right?
1: Mm-hmm.
0: What this prayer was about in that time.
1: Mm-hmm.
0: And this was a time when Israel was in exile,
1: yes,
0: right? And what was happening in the land, and it was known that God would not show his face for years, right? No prophet, nothing was. And for me, I just, when I hear, you know, let our cry for help for this beautiful land of Grenada. Let's ask the Lord, let it come before you. Don't hide your face from us in this time. Show favor on Grenada. Yes, continue to show favor on Grenada, especially during this hurricane season, especially with what's happening globally. But, you know, it's just us as believers just calling on our Father in faith, knowing that he's able and he will continue to sustain us. In Jesus' name, amen.
1: Amen.
0: Amen. So that was the scripture. And if you're wondering, Psalm 102, 1-3, and then verse 12. But God is good. And I'm just very, very grateful and thankful that we are able to spend this time on our Sunday morning. It's still a struggle to get here at the time that Pastor wants me to get here.
1: But we're working at it.
0: Yes, we're working on it. We go through some water in the bed. Make the bed cool so that. Yeah.
1: And we need to start because we have something we want to try to do, and every week we're saying we're getting it done. Are we getting it done?
0: We're going to pray this week.
1: Yes.
0: That things work so that we can
1: Your folks on Facebook.
0: They're on Facebook. Yeah, yes. They can see and hear what's happening.
1: Yes.
0: So join us next week, same time, same place. Rain or shine, as long as our dearly beloved pastor is not jetting off somewhere.
1: I'm not jetting off. I'll be here next week.
0: So we'll be here. We start at 8:00.
1: Yes.
0: And when we talk about all things, understanding that God is in all things.
1: Yes.
0: And he's sovereign over all things.
1: He's over all things. So start at 5 and come through. It'd be nice to be here, but you need to be earlier.
0: Yeah.
1: So we could this morning if you came earlier.
0: Yeah. You see that, you hear that gentle rebuke. I'm a can't vex. sarcasm, you have to accept it. That's what I love about being a believer. You know, when other believer, if you know the word and you understand what's

0: And when they gently rebuke you, no vex. Take it out with love.
1: Take it with love. Yeah, man.
0: A whole lot of love. Thank you. Thank you so
1: much. Well, it has a joy and a pleasure being with you once again. And I enjoyed it. I wish you a beautiful week. I love your hairstyle. I must say, make it look very pretty with your beautiful little earring and things. She set up nice and I should have. She looked nice as well.
0: Hey. God is good. And I'm getting, you know, in my natural ear. With no great ear showing at this point, but you know, next week them going to show up, you know. Yeah, man.
1: Stubborn.
0: Elemental, stubborn like gray ear.
1: Oh, anyway, walk good.
0: Walk good. Have a beautiful week.
1: All right, bye-bye.

0: Greetings, friends. We welcome you to the Sacred Name broadcast, presented by the Assemblies of Yahweh of Bethel, Pennsylvania. I'm Elder Jacob O. Meyer, proclaiming the revealed personal name of our Heavenly Father Yahweh and the good news of the Kingdom of the Heavens. To convey the concept of a very close, enduring, and loving relationship with His chosen true worshipers, Almighty Yahweh employs in Isaiah 62 a commonplace simile with which most people, both anciently and in modern day times, could identify. Verse 4 says, "And you shall no more be termed forsaken." Yahweh did forsake His people and His city. "Neither shall your land anymore be termed desolate," which is what it was for so many centuries when Israel was driven out of the land and Judah was expelled into the land of Babylon. "But you shall be called Hephzibah." The word Hephzibah, "My delight is in her." "And your land Beulah," which is the term for married. "For Yahweh delights in you, and your land shall be married. As a young man marries a virgin, so shall your sons marry you. And as the bridegroom rejoices over the bride, so shall your Elohim rejoice over you." So this indicates a marriage between Almighty Yahweh and His people. Jerusalem is the actual subject of this passage. And you can see that she is destined someday to be righteous. And the righteousness is compared to brightness. And her salvation as a lamp that burns. And the lamp that's burning is obviously a reminder of Psalm 119 verse 105, which says, "Your word is a lamp to my feet and a light to my pathway." Proverbs 6:23, "And the law is light. The commandment is a lamp." So Jerusalem will bear the lamp of salvation, which can come only from Torah keeping, from obedience to the law. Christianity does not preach something like this because they're not preaching sound doctrine. And yet here we're told in verse 1 that Jerusalem will find her salvation as a lamp that burns. A married land. A married virgin bride. Both convey the implication of a permanent relationship with Yahweh. Marriage is a permanent relationship. It was construed to be that when Yahweh originated the marriage between Adam and Eve and promoted that kind of a relationship over the succeeding centuries. Promised later in this passage, then, are the elements necessary to assure the best care that Yahweh can confer upon anyone. Do the promises of giving food, abundant grain and wine in verses 8 and 9 refer metaphorically to a spiritual feast, or simply, as we all interpret them, a supply of temporal food for the sustenance of our physical bodies? In a spiritual Jerusalem, we know that this must also be interpreted as spiritual food, which will sustain Yahweh's people throughout the ages of the millennium and eternity to come. Most likely, Almighty Yahweh intends for us to understand that each interpretation, both the actual literal interpretation as well as the spiritual interpretation, are meant to convey to his people a great object lesson. The title of the sermon this morning is In Pursuit of Fulfillment. The sermon today will concentrate on the analysis of the two main areas of concern in the lives of the believers. First, the spiritual, and then the natural. We close the Sabbath each week by reading from Ecclesiastes chapter 12, verses 9 to 14. Let's concentrate for just a moment on the last two verses in this passage. Let us hear the conclusion of the whole matter. All has been heard. Fear Elohim and keep his commandments, for this is the whole of man. For Elohim will bring every work into judgment with every hidden thing, whether it is good or whether it is evil. Starting at the end, we learn that a judgment awaits everything that man does. And that's of great significance. We recognize that without keeping Yahweh's covenant commandments as set forth in his Torah, man cannot be complete. Verse 13, for this is the whole of man. We recognize that Almighty Yahweh's commandments, as it states here, are of supreme importance in our daily lives. Yahweh does not tell us to apply this principle exclusively to either our natural physical lives or only to our spiritual lives. Consequently, let us conclude that with the use of the term in the Hebrew text, kol, which means all, every, entire, or complete, Yahweh means to complete the personal existence of our lives, we must keep his commandments. That means that in a natural sense, his commandments regulate our daily lives, our natural lives. But in a greater sense, they will lead us toward the kingdom of Yahweh. And here the Holy Spirit comes into play. John 6:63, it is the Spirit that gives life. The flesh profits nothing. So our spiritual lives should take precedence over our fleshly natural physical lives. It is the Spirit that gives life, not the flesh. And I could go on to build a sermon around this, because the world today believes that the fleshly life must take precedence over the spiritual life, even to the point where in a book on Judaism that I was reading, the individuals who are writing it say, you can't be too certain that you are following the truth of the Bible. Well, I have many problems with that. And then it says, the flesh profits nothing. The words that I have spoken to you are spirit and are life. Where do we go for eternal life? Do we go, for example, toward materialism, as the world is doing so obviously today? Or do we try to enhance and promote our spiritual lives, which will take us much further into the kingdom of Yahweh, the millennium, and into eternity if we're very faithful in keeping his word? John chapter 3, for he whom Yahweh has sent speaks the words of Yahweh. For he gives not the Spirit by measure. Is our Holy Spirit limited, however? Do we acquire as much of the Holy Spirit as we should? It all starts as 2 Corinthians, the first chapter, verse 22 tells us, "Now he that establishes us with you in the Messiah and anointed us is Yahweh, who also sealed us and gave us the Arabon of the Spirit in our hearts." The word Arabon is used in the New Testament three times. Here in 2 Corinthians 1 verse 22, and I started with verse 21 to get a little better context. Ephesians 1:14 and Ephesians 5:5 are the times when this word Arabon is used. And the word Arabon is a loan word out of the Greek language that's used also in the Old Testament as a down payment. I think it's in Genesis 37 where the word is translated token. We see here that Arabon is the down payment of the Holy Spirit. Yahshua didn't just simply receive the down payment of the Holy Spirit, but he received the entire fullness of the Spirit. He was filled with the Spirit. We should seek the same thing. Yahshua the Messiah received its fullness. But how do we limit our Holy Spirit that we have received? Are we growing as we should? Is our spiritual life as rich in fulfillment as it should be? What would we be without the Holy Spirit? Turn to Ephesians chapter 4, and we want to take into consideration, beginning with verse 23, "And that you be renewed in the spirit of your mind, and put on the new man, that after Yahweh has been created in righteousness and holiness of truth." Just remember, friends, we have all this free literature available here at Bethel, Pennsylvania, and we'd like to place it in your hands. 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Remember, this literature is available without obligation whenever you write or whenever you telephone. Don't forget, friends, we'd like to communicate with you if you love the Word of Yahweh as we do, and if you love to study the Scriptures. Write or call today. Now let's go back to verse 17. "This I therefore say and testify in Yahweh, that you no longer walk as the Gentiles walk." What happens when we walk as the Gentiles walk? "In the vanity of their mind, being darkened in their understanding, alienated from the life of Elohim because of ignorance," the ignorance that is in them, "because of the hardening of their heart, who being past feeling, gave themselves up to lasciviousness," license to do as you please, "to work all uncleanness with greediness. But you did not so learn the Messiah." What happens when someone who is of the Goyim, the Gentiles, walks in worthlessness of mind, darkened in their understanding? Think of these adjectives: darkened minds, darkened understanding, vain mind, alienated lives, ignorance of mind, hardening of heart, past feeling, to work all uncleanness with greediness. Now we get to verse 23 again, "and that you be renewed in the spirit of your mind. To be made new again in mind means what to you? It means to be healed of the damage of living sinful lives. This morning, I was listening to the sermonette, gird up the loins of your mind. And I thought, why, that really applies to what I was planning to say this morning, because our minds are like a body. They have to be clothed with something. What can they be clothed with? Robes of righteousness. And because our minds, our hearts, have been damaged by sin, there must be healing there. And that healing will then take on the form of fulfillment, rejoicing, gladness to be released from bondage to sin. Although the memory of every sin can hardly be erased, yet the healing of the mind and heart can and will erase the past by confessing the sin, repenting of that sin, turning to Yahweh, washing away the sin, and then receiving the Holy Spirit of Yahweh. The Holy Spirit of Yahweh, power from on high, Yahweh's mind and life, will do this, since it replaces the carnal human thoughts and fleshly ideas with a higher level of concepts, the heavenly spiritual thoughts and ideas. That's where the healing comes from. That's where renewing of the spirit of your mind comes from. That's pursuing fulfillment when we pursue the Holy Spirit of Yahweh. When we concentrate on heavenly things, we will then be pursuing spiritual development and fulfillment. What does pursuit mean? To run after, to chase after. Are you doing that? Are you pursuing spiritual fulfillment and development as you should? Let's turn to 1 Thessalonians, the 5th chapter, which tells us, beginning in verse 23, and the Elohim of peace himself sanctify you wholly. Renewing of the mind demands sanctification. It cannot avoid. We cannot avoid the confrontation with the term sanctification, which means to be set apart, because we are set apart from this worldly system. We can no longer participate in this worldly system. And the Elohim of Shalom, peace, that's what spiritual fulfillment will bring us. Love, joy, peace. Galatians 5, the fruits of the Spirit. Sanctify you wholly, and may your spirit and soul and body be completely preserved. You see, here comes the concept that we remind ourselves about every week at the close of the Sabbath. Ecclesiastes chapter 12, verses 13 and 14. What makes the man complete? Obedience to Yahweh's commandments. Isn't that true? I'm leading up to something. I hope you're not turning off your mind and saying, well, we hear this a lot, don't we, about trying to receive more of the Holy Spirit. But I have an ulterior motive in my mind this morning. We're going to lead up to something even more deep and demanding. And then it says, furthermore, and may your spirit and soul and body be completely preserved without blame at the coming
1: of our Savior Yahshua the Messiah. Faithful is he that calls you, who will also do it. And so what is Paul trying to tell the Thessalonian brethren? Other than that, you must sanctify yourself, set yourself apart from this worldly system, pursue spiritual development and fulfillment so that we may be completely preserved when Yahshua the Messiah returns. Are we really looking for Yahshua the Messiah's return? 2 Timothy chapter 1, verse 7, which tells us, "For Yahweh gave us not a spirit of fearfulness, but of power and love and discipline." Power and love and discipline, not fear. What would we be without the Holy Spirit active in our lives anyway? The answer is found in Galatians, the 5th chapter. We've already heard about it in the sermonette. You hear about it this morning in the sermon. But there are alternatives here that I want to point out. It is significant, I think, when Paul does not say the fruits of the flesh, because he uses the term the works of the flesh are manifest. Something people are doing is wrong. It is not what happens from those things, but the actions that determine all of these wicked things that are taking place that come out of the heart of man. And if you want to go back and read one of those sections again, as I explained in the self-examination sermon this spring, that there are various traits, both evil and good, that are assembled in passages of Scripture that we must consider. We must recall them. The evil things that are an abomination to Yahweh. Proverbs 6, verses 16 to 19. The fruits of the Holy Spirit. That's that which the Holy Spirit brings forth. So, but the works of carnality, the works of the flesh, you find to be at 180 degree converse from one side of a circle to the other. The converse, the opposite. Self-control is so necessary, because if we are not, if we're trying to avoid being absorbed into this worldly system, there must be self-control. The worldly system is avaricious. It is greedy. It wants to absorb you into the system. Satan is out looking for you. He is walking about seeking. He's looking for you. If you're weak, he'll find you, seeking whom he may devour. Fulfillment can come only from being filled with the Spirit. This is the damage that's done to the minds and hearts of people. You young children out here in the audience this morning who have not been raised in worldly churchianity, worldly religion, have a lot to be thankful for, because you don't need to erase these things from your minds. The Holy Spirit is healing your parents as we allow the word of Yahweh to perform this healing act. Whatever guidance we need to accomplish our spiritual fulfillment is available. Do you understand that? That's what he's implying here. We are not led by dumb idols, but we are led by the Holy Spirit of Yahweh today. And therefore, whatever guidance we need to facilitate and accomplish spiritual healing is available. So all of us have some kind of influence on what happens in the assemblies of Yahweh. Do we progress? Do we reach a state of spiritual development and fulfillment? Or are we tearing down the house like the wicked woman does? The wicked woman doesn't build a house, she tears it down with her own hands, with the things she does. Unit cohesion. If we stick together, great things. But if Satan cuts in and divides, for whatever reason, the assemblies of Yahweh is just going to be weakened again. And we can say that we're pulling down the house on ourselves. Yahweh did this. He tempered the body together. He has put us into the furnace of affliction, as Isaiah the prophet said, giving more abundant honor to that part which lacked, that there should be no schism in the body, no division, no split, but that the members should have the same care for one another. And whether one member suffer, all the members suffer with it. Where one member is honored, all the members rejoice with it. Now you are the body of the Messiah and individually are members of it. Do we comprehend what Paul is trying to teach us? Unit cohesion results from the guidance the Holy Spirit of Yahweh gives us.
0: 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On the island of Grenada, you may contact our local leader, Mr. Paul Nicholas, who lives at Windsor Forest, St. David. You may telephone him at 438-0262. His telephone number again, 438-0262, and Mr. Nicholas will be happy to consult with you. The Assemblies of Yahweh conducts weekly Sabbath services. If you're a person of goodwill, then we'd be just too happy to have you join us and worship with others of like precious faith. Also, we'd like to mention that there are people in the Caribbean going around the Caribbean masquerading as members of the Assemblies of Yahweh. So if you want to contact the genuine Assemblies of Yahweh organization, then call Mr. Paul Nicholas at 438-0262, and he'll be happy to consult with you. I hope that you write in for our literature in the meantime and begin to prove the veracity of the Assemblies of Yahweh message and our ministry. And may Almighty Yahweh bless you abundantly.
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3: When we have persons in our life who love us and care about us, when hard time come, it's easy to have people come and put themselves around you and love you and for you to accept that love. But when you have no love in your life and hard time come, there is nobody to love you. You are alone. And when you are alone, what happened? That's why a lot of people die in COVID. You know? They die of lack of love. They die of lack of company. They die of lack of persons being there for them. Maybe just to give them a phone call. Just to say, how are you doing? There are people who are in their house for months. Nobody pick up the phone and call them. They begin to get sick because they always long to go out to work and they meet with people. So that was helping. Now they realize that they have no friends. They have no relationship. And there are some people who are their friends only because they were getting from them. Now they could no longer get. They're no longer there. And Jesus asked Peter, do you love me? He's talking about, Peter, do you care about who I am? What I want as a person, as God, what I want. Then feed my lamb, feed my sheep. He was saying to him, what I love, I want you to love. But we also as human beings must realize that we too must learn to love each other. Love is critical. It's important. Simon, son of Jonah, verse 15. Simon, son of Jonah, do you love me more than these? Your fishing net, your boat, the sea. Feed my lambs. Feed my lamb. You know, it is a good question to ask your friends who say that they love you. Think about the things your friends love. And then ask them, do you love me much more than these things that I know you love so much? I know you like your car. Ask the man in your life, do you love me? Listen. Woman, ask the man, do you love me more than that car? You know, there are a lot of men treat their vehicle far better than they treat the woman in their life. Let me give you an example. A man get up in the morning. The first thing he go outside, he clean his vehicle. He clean his lane, but he cleans his vehicle. Clean the inside, clean the outside, he polish the tires, you open the bonnet, you check everything in it. Then you go back, you vacuum. Ask him when last he spent time helping his wife or his girlfriend take care of the house. Honey, how can I help you today? The kind asking a question. You know? The car can't talk to him. The car can't love him. The car can't cook for him. The car can't bake for him. The car can, there's so much the car cannot do for him. But the woman in his life that do so much for him, he treats her worse than he treats the vehicle that do nothing for him. All the vehicle taking his money. And he spends more money. He would buy a new rim costing $2,000 or $3,000 for the car. But he wouldn't buy a stove or a fridge that he see the woman fighting up with to cook and the fridge door falling off. And that car wheel need falling off. Bet your bottom dollar he going by nights the following day, get the parts and fix that vehicle, make sure he on the road. But the door is falling off. He would take tape, he would take something and burn it and say he could stay so, but he would not spend time taking care of his home. I'm saying to you, ask the man in your life if he loves you more than these things. Ask the woman in your life, do you love me? Ask your friend, do you love me? I'm not talking here, pretend that you love somebody. Jesus said to him, look, feed my lamb. Verse 16, he said the second time, Simon, son of Jonah, do you love me? Well, by that time, if somebody asked it a second time, yes, Lord, you could hear the expression in his voice. Yes, Lord, you know that I love you. Now, I want to go back a bit. In one, he said, Simon, son of Jonah, do you love me more than these? Right? In the second, he asked, Simon, son of Jonah, do you love me? Peter responded, he didn't give a response in the first one, but listen how he responded here the second time. Yes, Lord, you know that I love you. Jesus said, tend my sheep. Now, reality, now the lamb has grown into a sheep, and now the lamb has become close to you. Now you are in charge of it, then do something about it. If someone, as you meet someone, and as you grow into a deeper and closer relationship, then you must tend to them. You must attend to their needs. Ask me what is my need. Don't guess. Don't fantasize what is my need. Don't sit down there and think, well, I need this and I need that. And we men sometimes, what the woman need a lot of the times is just need a bit of attention and us giving them some care. You know? Let me tell you all men a secret. The more love you show to the woman in your life is the more she do anything for you. Listen, if you never know that, let me tell you all men that are listening to me. The more you care for the woman in your life, trust me, you won't have to do nothing. She's doing everything for you. The more love you show her, and the more you care for her and be there for her, is the more she do for you. You don't have to ask for nothing. You're king in your own house. But when you're loving her, you're not caring for her, she only giving you a quarter or a tenth of what she could really give. She have more to give, and she want to give it. But you didn't give her the chance to give you. You're not showing, and even when she show it, you're not showing that you really want it either. So you know, she says, let me keep my love for myself. Give her a child. And she pour all the love in the child. And you're like, well, since you get a child, you're bothered with me. But you never was bothered with her anyway. Now she have a child in her life. She begin to pour that love into, she attending to her sheep. It's that. She wants you to be the sheep, but you don't want it. She wants you to be there for her, but you're not there. You're lining with the friends on the blocks. You're taking her on walk when you used to date. You're taking her on walk. You're taking her to the movies. You're taking her out on dinner. What happened to that? You used to drop home flowers. What happened to that? You die. Feed my sheep. Do you love me? Do you love me? Now, here he says, to your friend, then attend to my needs and my wants. If you love me, then attend to my needs, the thing that I need, but also my wants. And my friend, if you are my friend, therefore you should know me enough to understand what are my needs and my wants. I don't have to tell you everything. There are some things you know what my needs are, and therefore you make yourself available. And sometimes it's just in the friend, let's go on the beach. Said, let's go for a walk. Let's go for ice cream. And sometimes it's not much, and sometimes I cannot understand. Sometimes we think loving and being a friend to somebody is giving them things and doing all sort of things for them. And all someone needs sometimes is to know that you're there. Sometimes it's just pulling a chair and sitting down and say, and start to talk. Let's reason together. Having a conversation. I was about leaving a place, and a lady started chatting with me, just a few things. But I realized that as I walked, she was walking with me. And I realized that she kept walking with me. So I stood up. I had to go, but I stood up. We started to talk about 6:30. And I was about to go. I have to go. I didn't finish listening until 9:00. But I realized that the person needed to talk. So what I did, I listened. And sometimes there are people with you, if you are my friend, you should know me. I didn't, that was not my, wouldn't say my friend. But here it is, I listened. I listened to them because they was ready to talk. Yes, feel your love is that which attend to my needs. You need to be there for me. You must listen. You must listen. Listen, watch, see what's happening with me, that you can help me be a better person. But if that cannot happen, how then can I be of love to you? Verse 17, Simon, son of Jonah, do you love me? He said, Lord, you add to it now, Lord, you know all things. Now he's saying, you know, you ask me the question so much. Lord, you know all things. You ask me what you already know. You know that I love you. You know that. Jesus said, feed my sheep. Now, if you love your friend, then be attentive to their needs and their wants. Stop pretending to be somebody's friend. If you're pretending to be somebody's friend, stop it. Because you're wasting their time and your time. You're wasting their relationship and your relationship. Pretending to be a friend do not help nobody. All it do is hurt you and hurt the person. For some of you are in friendship only what you can get from the person. It's wrong. Do you love me? Help me to make sound decisions. And there are some passages I want to run through and I want us to just talk about. Help me to make sound decisions. Feed my sheep. Be a true friend. Let's put up the passage. Could you? If you can get a passage. Beloved, if God so love us, we also ought to love one another. No one has seen God at any time. If we love one another, God abides in us, and his love has been perfect in us. That's the word of God in us. Beloved, if God so love us, we also ought to love one another. Oh, listen. That's the word of God in us. Beloved, if God so love us, we also ought to love one another. Oh, listen. We too many times have, I don't know, when

Anytime they see two people together, they say in time for they get married. It's unbelievable. The churches have helped destroy a lot of lives, you know. They put a lot of people together who should not be together. They do it because they want the church name to look good. I can't understand this. You can't make God go look good all by himself. He don't need you. Leave people to live their lives. Leave young people to grow up and to educate themselves. For this is the true perfection of it. No one has seen God at any time. If we love one another, God abide in us. So it's important that we love. If we have love in our lives, we know that God abides in us. But it comes with a relationship with God. There are most people who cannot love because they do not know God. They do not know what love is because they never experienced love. Many persons would tell you when they give their life to Christ, the first time they experience what true love is. Next. I keep saying, give me good advice. Hebrews chapter 6, verse 10, 13. Look at it. For God is not unjust to forget your work and labor of love which you have shown towards his name. In that you have, what? Ministered to the saint and do minister. Next verse. Let me talk about it. So here God says that for when God made a promise to Abraham, because he could swear by no one greater, he saw by himself, saying, surely blessing I will give to you, and multiplying I will multiply you. And so after he had patiently endured, how could you patiently endure? You have to be there with someone, right? After they patiently endure, he obtained the promise. For men indeed swear by the greater. And an oath of what? Confirmation is for them an end of all dispute. In other words, here it is that you must understand this. Give advice. God was there for Abraham. He advised him. They were friends. They had a relationship. The best advisor you could have is God. But God also know that you need people around you. When Jethro came to Moses, said, Moses, you will kill yourself. You need helpers around you. You cannot do it on your own. Stop trying to be this independent person. You don't need nobody. I don't need nobody in my life. You lie. We all need people in our lives, whether we like it or not. We all need people to be there for us and to support us. Sometimes we ourselves are hurting and do not know what to do, but we need somebody to say, boy, you should do that. You should do this. We need people to advise us. Good advice. I'm not talking just advice. Good advice. Treat me well. Treat me well. 1 Peter 3, 8 and 9. Finally, all of you be of one mind, having compassion for one another. Oh Lord, only stop by talking, my son. Stop by talking your friends, so stop by talking people, son. Have compassion on as your brother in Christ, whether you're Baptist, Pentecostal, Berean, Seventh Adventist, Anglican. I'm your brother. Stop by talking, Bishop Harvey. He's your brother. Stop by talking, Bishop Baker. He's your brother. In other words, that we must understand collectively we are together. Finally, all of you be of one mind, having compassion for one another. Love as brothers. Be what? Tender-hearted. To your friend, you must be tender-hearted. Don't be hard. Don't be a gravel heap. Don't harden your heart. Or do not allow God to harden your heart, because that's worse. Do not harden your heart. Be tender-hearted. Be courteous. Be nice. Open the door. Say, how are you? Let me help you with the bag. I was going to Grandland's this morning. We were going to do something. I said, say, Elizabeth. And I go, no. And then I saw a young man by the road. When I look back in the mirror, I realized the next guy by him had a set of stuff that he holding in hand. I stopped. And I reverse. And I pick him up. I was tender-hearted. When I see that monk, I look.

know he's there. Sometimes we have to be like that, although we're on our own mission, but sometimes we see something that we need to help somebody. Because we all need help at some point. I could never forget, I was in Jamaica, Wyndham Hotel, early when credit card and debit card now come out. And I walk up to the counter and I had US dollars. And I went to pay for my room to stay for a week in the hotel. And Sister Brown, they said to me, "Sorry, sir, we do not take cash." Well, I didn't even know nothing about credit card. I didn't know that exists. We do not take credit card. I asked the lady, I said, "What do I do?" She said, "Sorry, we have to stay somewhere else because we do not take no cash here at this hotel." Well, I stood there because I do not know what to do. I do not know where to go. I know in Jamaica, where do I do? And a gentleman behind me stretched forward. I don't know him from Adams. He said, "Miss, could you put his charges on my card?" And that very minute, I turned. I said, "Thank you. Here is the money." He said, "No, it's okay. Keep the money. Your bill is paid in full for the week with all the amenities. As a matter of fact, miss, please upgrade him." What? Listen, you talking about a heart that just turned from sorrow to joy? It no happened. Listen, I was so happy, Sister Catherine. I mean, my heart bubbled because here is somebody I do not know from Adams. Up to now, the man has not told me his name. Up to now, I don't know who the man is. Up to this day, all I know, he paid, and when I asked, he said, "Perfectly fine." He asked to upgrade me, that was it. And even I was there for the week in the hotel, I never saw the man again. Courteous. There are sometimes, I didn't tell you as courteous as the man was, but I'm saying to you, you had to be courteous. Not returning evil for evil or reveling for reveling. Stop being unforgiving. Forgive people, but on the contrary, blessing, knowing that you were called to this, that you may inherit a blessing. It is important that you understand that you be loving and caring. Treat people well. If you treat me well today, tomorrow, you may be in the position where you may need my help. Like I could never forget, a gentleman that I helped and really helped, and I did not know who he was. I'm giving you stories of my life, a lot of them, but I can tell you, I didn't know who he was. I met him and he was stranded in his vehicle. And I stayed in the rain and I helped him put up his tires and I helped him do everything that he has to do and get him going. That those days are walking with a, what you call the cocker's bag on your back with the tools. I walk into Granan's Valley and all of there, pressure, rain, thunder, lightning, you had to go because you are his private 11, we used to call it private 11. You're moving 24/7. You're on that. You are nothing. I mean, Granan's Valley used to be for the day, maybe 3 cars pass through Granan's Valley. I mean, you, but I helped. And about 2 years later, I ran into the same gentleman and I was in need of a job and there was 3 of us that needed a job. And when he saw me, he said, "Oh, Simon, come on." Brought me his office. He said, "Well, the job is yours, you know." the job is yours because I helped him. I was there in the rain with him. He meet me now and here it is that he's returning the favor. The blessings come because sometimes you do not know. Be nice to people no matter who the person is. You're in a position today, you will not be in it tomorrow. And the same person may be in a position where you would need help. If you treat them badly and they treat you badly when they meet them, that ain't worth it. Somebody may treat you badly. Do not treat them badly. Love them. Do you love me? Show me the right path to walk. Psalms 23.
For the Lord is my shepherd, I shall not want. He makes me to lie down in green pastures. He leads me beside the still waters. He restores my soul. He leads me in the paths of righteousness for his name's sake. Yea, though I walk through the valley of the shadow of death, I will fear no evil, for thou art with me. Thy rod and thy staff, they comfort me. Thou prepare a table before me in the presence of my enemies. Thou anoint my head with oil. My cup runs over. Surely goodness and mercy shall follow me all the days of my life, and I shall dwell in the house of the Lord forever and ever. Show me the righteous path. No matter you and I are friends, but if I'm doing something wrong, tell me. Tell me I'm wrong. If you are my friend, you would stand up and say, Stanford, you're wrong. For some of us, because we want to be in the friend thing so much and we think we'll lose the friendship, we go in with a friend because we think, that's wrong. You're not a friend. If you're helping me to do the wrong thing, if you're a friend, you will be there for me. You'll lead me in the path of righteousness. Correct me when I'm wrong. Correct me when I'm wrong. Beloved, do not avenge yourself, but rather give place to wrath. For it is written, vengeance is mine, I will repay, says the Lord. Therefore, it's your... If, listen, a lot of you doesn't read that. All of us, we are saved, but we don't live it out. Especially we Christians. If your enemy is hungry, feed him or her. If he's thirsty, give him a drink. For in so doing, you will heap coals of fire on his head. Do not be overcome by evil. But what? Overcome evil with good. Do what's right. Do you love me? Do what's right. Do you love me? Do what's right for you and for me. If you are my friend, then do what is right. It's important that we treat each other with justice. Do what's right. Do not return evil for evil. And your neighbor is doing you some evil things, treat them well. Your neighbor is trying to destroy you, treat them well. The man now costs you down, and you see him on the road, give him a ride. It's like the man who come in, and when he see me, say, hey, pastor, it's you. Don't watch that. No cost me, no. But as the rain falling, I give him a ride. Don't watch that. But it's true. If you are a believer, you should live like Christ lived. You should do the things that feeds into that. Many of us sometimes feeds into the question, you do me wrong, I will do you back wrong. Do you love me? If you love your friend, you would tell them that, hey, do not return evil for evil. Yes, she do you that. You should do her back that. Or you could do that as a Christian, as a believer. Or you could do that as a child of God. Yes. Yes. Make she lose her job. Yeah, she lose her job. Yeah, why do you that? Yeah, do it. Go and report on him. But you, it's not right. Next. Come after me when I lost my way. Come after me when I lose my way. First John. We know that we have passed from death to life because we love the brethren. He who does not love this, he who does not love his brethren abides in death. He who do not love me, he who do not love you or love his bread, abides in death. That's not me, said the word of God says. This is my commandment, that you love one another as I have loved you. Greater love, what? Has no one than this, than to lay down one's life for his friend. How many of us are willing to lay down our life for a friend? How many of us? Listen, greater love has no one than this, than to lay down his life for his friend. We need to evaluate our friendship. Evaluate the people who we say is our friend. Do you love me? Ask your friend, do you love me? Someone say that they love you or they are your friend, but do you love me? You are my friend. Why are you my friend? Because what you would get from me, or do you love me for me? Do you care for me? Even when I have nothing, even when I cannot do
nothing. I cannot achieve nothing, but you are there for me. You are my friend. Do you love me? The power of what we do. When I do not listen, help me to hear. When I do not listen, help me to hear. Some of us, you know, our mother used to, well, I know about your mother, but I know my mother. Once, twice, and here she come and she hold my ears. Harold, Harold, you must hear. You can hear, you must hear, and she ring the ears. And when she do that, sooner or later you realize that if you don't want to ring ears, you must do what she say. You may not like what she dared to do, but do what she say. Because after you get the ring ears, and I don't know, somehow when they hold the ears and they ring it, it was hot. They have a special way. All your mothers have a special way, all your developers of holding all your child ears, and you must hear. You feel it. But listen, when I do not listen, help me to hear. Talk to me, because sometimes your friend, as a friend, you must be able to tell your friend the truth. Be honest with them. To speak sincerely and to say to them, this is what it is. They may not like what you hear. If you're my friend and only telling me what I want to hear, you're not my friend. Anybody who said they are your friend and they're just telling you what they want to hear, not your friend. Peter, do you love me? Forgive me when I hurt you. Oh Lord, Matthew 5:44. But I say to you, love your enemies. Bless those who curse you. Do good to those who hate you. Pray for those who spitefully. We just missed that part. Spitefully what? Use you and persecute you. Use it. That Bible says use it. Use. When somebody use you, what that is? When you use a bottle, you drink away, you throw it away, right? When you use something, you then get rid of it. There are people who would use you and then get rid of you. The Bible say, and not just use, spitefully. Within even before they use you, they know that they're going to use you. Spitefully use you and persecute you. The Bible say that, hey, you must be there for them. Yeah? Forgive them. Forgiveness is important. Love your enemies. Love your enemies. Love me. John 15, 12 to 13. Put it up. These are passages that speak to the heart of what we do. The understanding of what God is saying. That, hey, love me. And that passage speak of that deep passion, that love that you have. This is my commandment, that you love one another as I have loved you. Greater love has no one than this, that he laid down his life for his friend. Lay down your life for a friend. How many of us are willing to do that? Many of us are not. Because we don't see that. Love me. 1 Peter chapter 1 verse 22. Again, it speaks to the fact of loving somebody, caring for them, being there for them. Since you have purified your soul in obeying the truth through the Spirit in sincere love of the brethren. Love one another. What? What? Fervently with what? A pure heart. Stop pretending that you love your friend. You must have a pure heart towards them. Peter, do you love me? Lord, you know that I love you. Feed my sheep. Be there. Be supportive to the person in your life. If we as believers love each other more, we would see more happening in the kingdom of God. And people would come to God more, because when they see us as believers, they see loving people, not hatred, bitter, ungrateful people. Next, let us love one another. Beloved, let us love one another. For love is of God. And everyone who loves is born of God and knows God. He who does not love what? Does not know God, for God is love. If you do not have love in your heart, you don't. You cannot be a Christian and you tell me you don't have love in your heart. If you are a Christian, you must have love in your heart. Love is, you must have love in your heart as a believer. You cannot be a believer and don't have love in your heart. And the final passage. We must live in unity. Psalms 33, 1 and 2. Beloved, behold, how good
and pleasant it is for brethren to dwell together in unity. It is like a precious oil upon the head, running down on the beard of Aaron, running down on what? The edge of his garment. In all, Aaron was the priest. And when you refer to that, beloved, how good and pleasant it is for brethren to dwell together in unity. You know why the church is not making progress in Grenada and the world? Because we're too divided. I'm Baptist, I'm Pentecostal, Iberian, and Seventh-day Adventist. So the Seventh-day Adventist want to come to the Baptist church. The Baptist church want to go to Seventh-day Adventist. The Pentecostal want to go to Christian Holiness. But we're serving the same God. One God. The same God we're praying to. The same Bible we're reading. And we do not even want to unite. But you're saying, you are my brother. It's sad. If you are my brother, then love me. Oh, stand for this Baptist. Love me. Baptists do not define me. I go to a Baptist church. Seventh Adventists do not define you, and it shouldn't define you. Pentecostal shouldn't define you. Christian only shouldn't define you. You are a child of God. That should divide you. It define you. You relay your personal relationship with God. Love me. Behold how good and pleasant it is for brethren to dwell together in unity. It is like the precious oil upon the head running down on the beard. The beard of Aaron running down on the edge of his garments. Unity. The power of it. The church can only be a strong and powerful force when we as individual church members learn to love each other no matter what denomination we come from. When you, my neighbor and friend, we learn to love each other. Do you love me? You church of God, you open Bible, do you love me? You Roman Catholic, you Methodist, you Anglican, do you love me? Do you love me? You do not go to church at all. Do you love me? You come, you are part of the Grenada Baptist. You are here in this church. Do you love me? Because there are some people going to the same church and they don't love each other. Bitterness in their heart, and that's why the church can't grow and it can't define itself and people can't get saved because there's too much hatred and bitterness in the church. Do you love me? I don't know where you are. I speak a bit longer than I had to today, but I need to finish this. Do you love me? We all need to love each other. Because I challenge you today that if we learn to follow the word of God, as Jesus asked Peter, do you love me? Feed my lamb. Do you love me? Feed my sheep. Do you love me? Feed my sheep. Feed your friendships. Feed your man. Feed your marriage. Feed your children with love. Feed your friend with love. Feed your co-worker with love. Feed your neighbor with love. Feed your wife with love. Feed your children with love. Feed your husband with love. Feed your wife with love. Feed your neighbor with love. When we as a people feed each other with love, you would be like me. I have no stress. I have problems, a baseman. I have difficulties. I have challenges. But I not stress. I wake up in the morning, I a happy man. Stand for Simon is a happy man. Because you know, I'm full of love in my heart. You look at me and think all kind of thing about me. But you know what? For God so loved the world that he gave his only begotten son, that whosoever believes in him shall not perish but have everlasting life. I do not want to perish. So you know what, Sister Rosie? I'm full of love in my heart. And he opened to everybody. Whether you're atheist, Baptist, Pentecostal, Berean, whoever you are, go to church or not, lesbian, gay, I love you. But I wouldn't agree with all that you say, but I love you. Disagreeing has nothing to do with me loving you. I love you for who you are. I care for you for who you are. And therefore, we as a people must understand love must

0: 3 of the Christian Services Corporation. 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Find a Bible-believing church and a community that can help to encourage and strengthen your walk with Christ. 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Thank you for joining us today. 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
4: 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I am Thomas Hoopy Moraine, taking you all the way until 1 o'clock this afternoon. Here is where we feature all the great love songs for those of you who are in love. Those of you who are out of love, those of you who are thinking of falling in love, and those of you who are thinking of falling out of love. I hope that you will find at least one song I might just play here this morning, or something I might just say that can assist you in making the right decision in your relationship. 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

programming for today's Sunday. It's always a pleasure and glad to know you're enjoying the vibes right here on We FM Radio, featuring all the great love songs for those of you who are in love, those of you who are out of love, those of you who are thinking of falling in love, and those of you who are thinking of falling out of love. We say good morning to you wherever you are.

This is as far as I can take you for today, Sunday. I am Thomas Fupi Morin. Here is hoping you did find at least one song I must have played or something I must have said that can assist you in your relationship. Always try to do the right things, even when you don't feel like. God bless you. Bidding you peace for today, Sunday. Stay tuned. Coming up, the National Democratic Congress, the NDC's Radio Heartbeat Program.

0: 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We've got 100.5 FM out of Labby in Grenville. We have Rampoon Radio out of Delaware in the United States, and several other stations picking up the heartbeat on a Sunday afternoon. Well, it's a bit rainy outside, lots of showers, but it has stopped at least down in the southern part of the island. And we are going to just get right into the program of the heartbeat. Let me also welcome all our viewers on our YouTube channel, also on the NDC Facebook online platform. In studio with me today is Senator the Honorable Claudette Joseph, caretaker for the Thomas St. George. She's also Attorney General, Minister responsible for Labor, and the Consumer Affairs Department. So, welcome to Heartbeat, Senator. It's always a pleasure to have you here.
1: And
0: we'll get into the program very shortly.
1: Good to be here again.
0: Yep.
1: You missed one, legal affairs.
0: Legal affairs. Okay. You have so many, at least I can't keep up with all of them.
1: Yes.
0: Great. Well, welcome to the Heartbeat.
1: Thank you.
0: What we would want to do is to do a short excerpt or a short video of WePan Fest, which you created, and presented at the period during 21st of June to 5th July, where we marked Diaspora Homecoming.
1: Yes.
0: So we'll take that in, have a conversation on that, and then we'll go into several other areas. I believe you just came back recently from a trip, so please update us on that. Okay, so stay with us. We'll share this with you and come right back to Senator Claudette Joseph.

0: BBC Heartbeat. You would have seen there just a short video of what took place at Weepan Fest on the Carenage and during the period of diaspora homecoming from 21 June to the 5th July. Senator, this was indeed a wonderful creation and creation of your good self.
1: Yes.
0: Tell us about it. What was the challenges like? And it's now, what, the fifth year, is it?
1: Third.
0: Oh, the third year. Oh, we're ahead of myself.
1: Like fifth, right?
0: Yeah, it feels like the fifth, right? It feels like the fifth. I mean, it's well oiled.
1: Yeah.
0: Yeah, well, congratulations, first of all.
1: Thank you.
0: So tell us something about it and what brought it about, etc.
1: Okay. Thank you very much, Terry, and good afternoon to everyone listening, Heartbeat, NDC Heartbeat program, and viewing the NDC Heartbeat program. This program is probably about 25 years old now, eh?
0: I would think so.
1: Yeah, yes. It's been going for a while.
0: Yes.
1: And so it's one of the I would say accomplishments of the National Democratic Congress to be able to have a program running this many years consistently.
0: Long before I was there.
1: Yes, long before you were there. That's true. And so Weepan Fest, I was on the program previously discussing Weepan Fest and promoting Weepan Fest. Weepan Fest is an initiative of mine that I thought could be undertaken to bring our community of the town of St. George together and to do so by leveraging something, an aspect of the town that binds us together. And that's really the steel band movement. It is undoubtable that the town of St. George is the mecca of the steel band movement in Grenada.
0: Mm-hmm.
1: We host three of the top steel bands in the country. And what we are seeing now too, and that happened in the past as well, is that the steel bands in the town of St. George, they are the platforms from which other steel bands around the country are formed and revived. So for example, we have the Corinthian Steel Orchestra. They mm-hmm. came to Panfest, a young band, a lot of little children. I don't think there's anybody.
0: Quite a lot of young,
1: you know,
0: kids,
1: it had like five, from around seven. They look to be around ages seven and
0: wow.
1: up to me. And a lot of young people, really wonderful. They are being coached by a member of the River Road Pan Wizards right now.
0: Mm-hmm.
1: That's Mr. Dashiki Phillip. And Rainbow City All-Stars, they came to Panfest for the first time.
0: Wow.
1: And the arranger is now a young man that was groomed and nurtured and developed in the Republic Bank Angel Harps. That's Chavon Andrews. So we see, and you know, we saw Peck doing it before, using, you know, this platform from City New Tones and New Dimensions to spread steel band music in the schools. Previously, when Corinthians was originally formed, it was formed by Angel Harps senior, that's Michael Bucyrus. So the steel band movement is something that really, really brings the community together. And not just the town of St. George, but neighboring communities like St. Paul's and the band from Springs. And so it's a really good avenue to help build character, discipline in our young people and to unite the community. So I wanted to do something to help bring back the sense of community and that kind of spirit of belonging to the town of St. George.
0: Mm-hmm.
1: And the idea came about in discussing it with my team that we should do something like that. In fact, initially the idea was to use artists, because we have quite some artists in the town.
0: Really?
1: And but then I said no, the steel band, because mm-hmm. I understand it.
0: Yep.
1: So this was our third year, and as a little video I'm sure produced by those who helped us to plan and execute the event, and I would like to shout out Missy Chrissy of Lashington Agency. They
0: uh-huh.
1: did a great job helping us to pull everything together, mm-hmm. promote, organize, and deliver in a professional you know, in a professional way. Mm-hmm. And so the recap video that we just showed there was actually produced by Missy Chrissy and her team, you know, just to show. It was the best. I noticed even the newspapers gave us some nice coverage, recognizing the impact that the activity is having on the community, which is good. And as one of the newspapers reported, PanFest is growing. And I assure the people of the town of St. George and the people of Grenada that PanFest is here to stay. Wow. As I said, when we were promoting it, it is something that I could see myself doing even beyond politics. Mm-hmm. So next year, we hope for it to grow even bigger and better. And I would, from now, pitch to our corporate entities for your involvement and support. I'd like to thank the National Lotteries Authority. They gave us some good support this year. But we can do with some more support, so that we can also, when we bring the artists and the steel bands and so, we give them a little incentive, because for example, they're all preparing for the carnival season. Mm-hmm. The steel bands are preparing for Panorama. You heard Mr. Arthur Hostin, who graced us with his presence at PanFest. Thank you for coming, Mr. Hostin. And all the members of the Steel Band Association was there.
0: Right.
1: And he was explaining on a press conference recently, a few days ago, that it costs the steel bands upwards of $50,000 to prepare for Panorama.
0: Mm-hmm.
1: So part of what we do with the funds we raise to organize PanFest is that we give each participating band a little token, because of course they have to hire a truck and thing to bring the pants to the carnage. They have to look uniformed and everything, and they are in the midst of preparing for Panorama.
0: Mm-hmm.
1: So we think, you know, we could give a little something so that it goes towards helping them prepare for Panorama. And we do the same with the artists who come and perform. We focus on artists from the town of St. George.
0: Mm-hmm.
1: So this year we were really happy. We had General PP and Tempest and LED and Chaos
0: and the entire carnival itself.
1: And then of course we had Black Adan. Not exactly from the town of St. George, but he was one of the guys who readily agreed to participate when first we started PanFest. And one of the big names who came on in this little community activity debuted his hit song Blessing at PanFest.
0: Right.
1: And so he debuted another nice tune this year.
0: Fantastic.
1: I don't know your name.
0: Oh, yes. I've heard that one.
1: I love it.
0: Yeah,
1: right?
0: It's wonderful.
1: Right. So PanFest was a success.
0: Mm-hmm.
1: And I would like to thank everyone who contributed in any way to making the event the success that it was. Of course, part of the highlight of PanFest is celebrating our fathers as well. Because, you know, our men from the community, they are the backbone of that steel band movement. Eh?
0: Mm-hmm.
1: It was propelled and driven and sustained by our men folk. And so bringing community together is one aspect of the reason why we started PanFest, but also celebrating and emulating our fathers. And we were able to do that. This year, you know, we recognized those who we lost in the past year, Blaze and the other guys who passed. Almost all the steel bands got hit. Rainbow City, Cheros, right? So we had a little moment of silence for them. And we also did, as we did in the last two editions, recognize the fathers. So some of the outstanding stalwarts of the steel band movement, Malu Steven from Harps, Fox from Dimensions, David Seals, also from Harps. So we have these guys. These guys are there year on year, many years. Some of them since I know myself in the area, Malu and David, and so they are stalwarts of the movement, keeping it alive, nurturing the young generation. So we always want to use PanFest to show our appreciation to these community and national stalwarts.
0: Great, fantastic. Mm. Well, of course, Diaspora Homecoming was really pleased to partner with PanFest.
1: Yes.
0: And Mal threw out a challenge to the diaspora. They would have to get a band together to participate in We PanFest.
1: Yes.
0: They got to ship their pants down.
1: Yes, man. So I would like to congratulate you, Terry, and the team on the execution of the Diaspora Homecoming activities. I was able to attend the launch at Belmont Estate. I visited the market. I did a few of the activities.
0: Yeah, a lot of activities.
1: And everything went really well.
0: Perfect.
1: And the presence of our Grenadians and visitors from the diaspora at PanFest made it all the nicer.
0: Yep, it was a big crowd.
1: Nice crowd, and I saw quite a number of our ambassadors and so at PanFest.
0: Yep.
1: A number of people from the diaspora attended. And so the vendors we had there, because there are three aspects to PanFest. There's the steel bands, the artists, and then the local craft, arts and craft and produce vendors. And we had quite a few of them there, and as I walked around and I interacted with them, they all reported that the sales were really good this year. And I think that makes a difference, the fact that the diaspora audience was there. And food vendors as well. In fact, In the end, I was looking for something to eat, and I couldn't find it. I actually didn't find anything.
0: Wow.
1: Because everybody was sold out, you know. And so, and they were really happy for that support, and they expressed gratitude to myself as the main organizer for giving them that avenue. There are a few people, creatives from the town of St. George, that were not there this year, so we have to fix that.

0: that goal. So my thanks and appreciation to the team, because there were lots of people at the secretariat. We had through the various ministries, private sector individuals. It was a huge team working all together in synergy to make it the success that it was. So my
1: thanks and appreciation. You guys did a wonderful job. Congratulations.
0: Yes, thank you.
1: And I'd also like to thank Prime Minister for attending PanFest.
0: Well,
1: he was at PanFest.
0: Well, of course.
1: And he was there with his Corinthians crew. I understand he knows a whole tune. We are trying to get him to play. But like, he's a little shy.
0: No, well, you see, that is not doing DJ stuff here. That is real pan.
1: You know, he's learning to play with a comms pan team from St. David's, right, with the Corinthians team.
0: Well, he's a quick learner. He'll be able to pick it up quick.
1: So the skipper, the arranger, was confident that he could, you know, play the tune. But
0: Well.
1: So I tell him, next year, he had to come with the band.
0: Well, put it that way. By that time, he'll be approached.
1: So thank you, Prime Minister, for attending PanFest and his bandmates, the little ones in Corinthians. They were really excited to have him there. In fact, when he arrived, they had already played.
0: Mm.
1: And then they played again.
0: Wow.
1: So they played twice.
0: Well.
1: And they were really good. They were better the second time because PM was there.
0: Well, so Prime Minister, really nice. I don't know where you're getting the time to play pan, but I wish you all the best. Oh, boy. Well,
1: so it was good. It was good
0: that's
1: to have
0: great.
1: Him.
0: That's yes. great. Fantastic. All turned out excellent indeed, yes. and it created a spirit yes. of well-being
1: I'm
0: and
1: glad
0: thankfulness. And it was really good. It gives a good feel and a good spirit in Grenada.
1: Yes.
0: Really a good spirit.
1: And in the town in particular, you know, I encourage the people of the town to come out because we were the host,
0: mm-hmm.
1: hosting all the steel bands from the other communities and people right. from all over. And I must say that the people of the town came out and we were really gracious hosts.
0: Mm-hmm.
1: And
0: mm-hmm.
1: it's something, PanFest is here to stay. We're going to keep doing PanFest.
0: So it's on the calendar of events.
1: Yes. We PanFest.
0: Yes.
1: You, me, us, we.
0: Absolutely. So it's no different to the instructions given that Diaspora Homecoming is now an annual event.
1: Okay, right.
0: So we got to work closer, and a serving notice to the Diaspora, they got to put a band together to participate
1: okay,
0: in We PanFest.
1: Yes, man.
0: All right.
1: So we're going to work it out to make sure PanFest is there, you know, on the calendar, and because Absolutely. It's here to stay.
0: Yeah, well, trust me. Grenada probably is one of the islands now in the OECS that is really, really hectic with activities, you know.
1: Yes.
0: From January to January.
1: I noticed.
0: The hotels have reported June is generally a very quiet, low period. They were all filled.
1: Yes, I noticed.
0: Taxi drivers happy, vendors happy, everybody happy on the ground because things flowing.
1: Grenada is doing well now. Mm-hmm. Grenada is doing well. Our people are happy, our people are pleased with us,
0: mm-hmm.
1: our people are pleased with what we have delivered in the last 4 years,
0: yep.
1: and they are looking forward to what we will deliver mm-hmm. in the coming term.
0: Absolutely.
1: Because I get a clear sense that the people of Grenada are sticking with the National Democratic Congress.
0: Oh, yes.
1: And that's a very smart thing to do. So I saw some newspaper articles this week, about three or so of them, all saying that either it was Spice Island in trending as one of the top,
0: mm-hmm.
1: As a number one, as rated by TripAdvisor.
0: That's right.
1: Then Calabash is in the top 10. Mm-hmm. Is it the number two or the number three in the Caribbean?
0: That's right.
1: And then Grenada
0: as
1: a destination.
0: Well.
1: So all different. Rated by different international rating agencies and mechanisms, whether it's TripAdvisor, the other one, Expedia is the next one, a couple of them.
0: And
1: but Grenada is trending, right?
0: Personality is also trending.
1: Yes.
0: So in every aspect of life, mm-hmm. Grenada is trending worldwide.
1: And that is what happens when a government invests in its people.
0: Yeah.
1: And that's what we have been doing. We have been making conscious and deliberate efforts to invest in our people, whether it's our young people, through education, through the creative sector, through culture, through sports, whether it's the general population, through an advancement in our healthcare services and system.
0: Yep.

0: payment of increased wages, payment of pension, retroactive pension, mm-hmm. and ensuring that pension will be paid going forward by establishment of a new pension scheme.
1: Right.
0: Mm-hmm. I mean, all of this we've done to invest in our people.
1: So things happening, the statement things happening is not just a statement. It's a reality of facts.
0: It's a fact. Well, you know where it was born, right? It was when Minister Lennox Andrews was reporting at one of the town hall meetings on his stewardship in his constituency.
1: Mm-hmm.
0: And, you know, the amount of stuff that he was somebody in the audience. Things happening. Yeah, and there it was. So it was obvious. Things happening.
1: Well, the people are feeling it.
0: And it's true of all constituencies, all parts of Grenada. Mm-hmm. Now there's a big push and focus on infrastructure.
1: Mm-hmm.
0: We had some kinks before, where, you know, we had issues with getting bitumen and material for the to do the roads and so, and all that is resolved, and so we see some fantastic roads going down.
1: Mm-hmm.
0: I have not driven up to Vincennes and so yet, but people are saying when they drive up there, they feel as though they're not in Grenada.
1: I will.
0: So I'm waiting for the good roads to come to the town. Mr. Minister for Infrastructure.
1: You have to plug that.
0: But I know a lot is on the cards.
1: Mm-hmm.
0: We are doing some fantastic projects in the town of St. George now. And I must place on record, on behalf of the people of the town of St. George, my sincere gratitude to the Minister for Infrastructure and his team at the Ministry of Infrastructure, and also the Minister for Community and Social Development and her team in the Ministry of Social and Community Development.
1: Great.
0: Because a lot of the infrastructural works, now mind you, there's a lot to be done in town, because nothing was happening in town in a long time.
1: Mm-hmm.
0: Town had parliamentary representatives in name. They were not paying attention to the town.
1: Uh-huh.
0: I mean, that's just a fact. It's a lot to be done. And so right now we are just completing the circular drive road up Dabo, for example.
1: Mm-hmm.
0: Major project that the people were asking for many years. Same story. I sound like a broken record, but it is what it is. And that's what the people say to me when they ask, could we get this piece of work done? We've been trying to get it done for 30 years, 15 years, 20 years. Those are the numbers that they are calling.
1: Mm-hmm.
0: Not last year or year before or 2018. They're saying 30, 20, 15. So Circular Drive, we are finishing up that piece of road in Dabo. One of the residents took a little video and sent it to me of the work going on. And he did a little commentary on the video and he said, boy, I feel we could have a big party on this road.
1: Wow.
0: Or something like, you know, he was so excited. Mm-hmm. Say, you know, we've never seen this kind of work take place in Dabo yet.
1: Right.
0: Right? And so that is winding down. We just did a long staircase because, you know, since in the early 1990s, 92, 93, thereabouts, lots were cut up in Dabo. And they were sold.
1: Mm-hmm.
0: But access and roads and so were not properly done. So to access their properties, and you know, people over the time they build, they have no choice, they have nowhere else to build, it's the only piece of land they have. So some of them they build and so, but access was always a problem.
1: Mm-hmm.
0: So it's muddy paths, footpaths, and rocks, and very treacherous terrain for people to get to their properties. And so on the plan, you will see a loud road on the plan, but on the ground, there's no road. It's a track, it's some big rocks. It's very dangerous. People fall. Mm-hmm. You know, normal thing, they would tell you, you know, they fell how many times, who got injured, whatnot. And so we're dealing with that. That's what I'm trying to fix. So we've done some already.
1: Right.
0: And we just finished also another major one, which is a long step. We were hoping to have it as a drive, you know, a motorable road, but because there was no planning, lots were cut up, but there was no planning and proper planning in how people constructed their homes, how close to the boundaries they came, and so in certain parts we just couldn't get a width based on where existing structures are. We just couldn't get a width to make a motorable road.
1: Mm-hmm.
0: So we had to settle for these stairs.
1: Oh.
0: So we just did a nice long stairs with railing, and so because as people age, it becomes difficult for them, you know,
1: to
0: access their home. So we've just finished that in Dabo. We have some other work to do up there, but, you know, with time. So we've done, there's one other major one I would like to do soon, because, I mean, I've slipped there myself going to visit people, and their whole families living, you know, and it's just too treacherous, right? So there's one more I'd like to do before we kind of maybe focus somewhere else. We did some up Mount Rush, just finished a nice walkway. This one, again, not wide enough to be motorable, but we concreted the walkway and installed solar lights, and that's what we've been doing in all the areas. So we're doing the walkway and we're lighting it, because trust me, a couple of times, dark night, hold you up there and you had a put on your flashlight on your phone and things to get up. That's what people had to go through, and they've been voting for representatives all this time. I just can't understand it, right, Terry? I can't understand it. They've been voting for people to represent them, and this is what they've been getting, right? Yeah. So yes, I'm seeing the one, the Mount Rush one, that's under construction, almost finished. So a little walkway there.
1: Mm-hmm.
0: Nice. That's happening up by the Nawassa tank. So there's a whole cluster of houses there.
1: Wow.
0: That they are going to have proper access now. Mm. And as we speak of the cluster of houses in that area that you're seeing on your screen, where that walkway is being done, these people are soon going to get their deeds, because they are part of the regularization program.
1: Oh.
0: And we recently approved a number of them to get their deeds.
1: Right.
0: So it's getting land ownership, getting proper access to your properties, and also having the properties well lit at night, having the communities and the neighborhoods well lit at night.
1: Solar lighting.
0: So we're working on using the solar lights. So we're working on all of that, and it will enhance the quality of life for our people. It will enhance the value of their property.
1: Of course.
0: And therefore, they have something. Oh, this I see the stairs now. So you see these stairs we just did at Dabo, just finished those. And so this was a project by the Ministry of Infrastructure.
1: Right.
0: So they really did a really good job, you know.
1: Yeah.
0: You see the solar light there? Yeah. You're seeing the solar light.
1: Mm-hmm.
0: So it's really transforming these neighborhoods. Right, all the way up.
1: Yeah.
0: So it's little retaining walls, stairs. This used to be, I mean, a real treacherous.
1: Well, you could see some of the big stones.
0: Big
1: on the
0: stone
1: side.
0: And modern thing. I don't understand how people could have been represented in this manner over the years. Right. So as we on our party program, I'm making the plug to the people of the town of St. George. Right. Vote for me next time. So you can get more of that.
1: Without a doubt.
0: Without, I'm asking you to support me by giving me your vote next time, so you can get more of that, because there's a lot to be done.
1: Look at them right in the camera and tell them.
0: Yes, people of the town of St. George, especially those of you viewing, you're seeing some of the progress we've made. And I'm telling you, I'm able to get these things done now because I go to my colleagues who are the line ministers, and I ask them to help me get these projects done after coming to you, the people, and walking the communities myself and seeing the hardship and the difficulties. Another set of walkway here again in a different part. This is Park Lane area. So we're doing all of these work, all of this, even the dog enjoying it, right? So, but this is now walking and interacting with the people.
1: Yeah.
0: And they're saying to me, boy, we needed this thing done like 30 years ago, right? So like the stairs at Dabo,
1: mm-hmm.
0: it was a lot of back and forth with the residents and the ministry, because some wanted it on the other side, and we had to go on the side with the plans, look at the plans. There were people saying, well, if you build it there, you'll be encroaching on my property. Oh, it's a lot of negotiations with the people, and then going back to the ministry. Then we have Cocoa Road there. I've seen Cocoa Road there. That's a big one. That's just behind the bakery in Tempe there, across from Decol. That's part of the town of St. George. And that road fell down. That road fell down some time back. Well, the people told me about 15 years now, they're trying to get this road fixed.
1: Wow.
0: Right? And part of it fell when we had big flooding in late 2003, 2004.
1: Oh, the river flood. Yeah.
0: A big piece of it fell on because the river from Mount Parnassus comes right there.
1: So eroded that.
0: Yeah, there are businesses inside there, right? Mm-hmm. So there's a blocks plan there. I'm forgetting the man's name. There's a blocks plan there, and then there's another gentleman there who does nice cabinetry and so. And it had gotten to the point where trucks and vehicles needed to access the businesses in there, apart from the residents. Could not, because the road had broken so badly. It was kind of treacherous, especially if you had a big truck. A smaller car might pass. Mm-hmm. And so it was a matter of them not even being able to access their residents and their businesses properly, obviously impacting the revenues for the blocks plant, the cabinet shop in there, and so I mean, people are really adversely impacted by the state of the decayed infrastructure in the town of St. George.
1: Yep.
0: And that piece of work there, Coco Road, from the time we took office, are fighting to get it done. People of the town of St. George, you need a representative who will fight for you. Because I'm telling you, I'm not your representative. I'm not the MP. But my party is in office. And what I've done over the last 4 years is to make sure that the town of St. George gets its fair share of the pie. I'm the voice of the town of St. George in the government. And there are others who were supposed to be the voice of the town of St. George in previous governments. You elected them repeatedly. And they were sitting at the table, the same table that I sit at now. They were sitting at the table. And they were obviously not advocating for you. Because these projects that I was able to get done is because I came to you on the ground, you tell me your story. This has been the state of things for how many years? We have been asking and asking. And you've been told, well, my hands tied, it's not my ministry. Sometimes you're told, well, I'm in opposition, so I can't do nothing. Nonsense. Once you're the MP, you're supposed to be able to do something for your people. Otherwise, you're wasting their time. And you're told all kind of stories. I see myself as a person who came to you previously and said, let me be your MP. My party is in office, and I have a seat at the table. So as far as I'm concerned, to get stuff done for the constituency, I'm the best person placed. And quite frankly, I have no excuse to get it done.
1: Next representative, Thomas and George.
0: Yes. So all of these projects were made possible because I, as a person on the ground in the town and in the government, was able to go to my colleagues sitting at the very table where the others sat for four terms consecutively, well, not consecutively, but four terms cumulatively. And I was able to sit at the same table and say, look, we need Coco Road fixed, we need Gretna Green fixed, we need this project. And it's not just asking, because everybody's asking. All 15 constituencies are asking.
1: From the one part.
0: Exactly. And everybody's vying. So you don't only have to advocate, you have to act, you have to push. You have to remind, you have to nudge, you have to explain the severity of the situation, right? You have to explain that you're not just engaging in vanity or projects that are not impactful. You have to explain the consequences if these projects are not undertaken. For example, the major project that was able to get done at Grenville Street Four Roads. If that project was not undertaken, we faced possibly another Molyneux. The road would have slipped down onto Melville Street.
1: Mm-hmm.
0: So we got that retaining wall. So you have to be, and the people again at Grenville Street Four Roads, they say, you're thinking, no, we're trying to get this thing done. A couple of the houses, people had to leave the house because the houses were moving.
1: Whoa.
0: Right? And you have an MP that wasn't getting it done. And I had to make the case to say, look, this piece of road, if you don't want another Molyneux, better go and let us get Grenville Street fixed. And sometimes you have to help along the process. You have to push. You have to be. You have to make friends with the technocrats. You have to know who the technocrats are and have a good rapport with them, so you could call them directly, because not everything the minister or the PS, they head filled with a lot. So you have to know who's a real person that going to drive. Who's the person that will send these tenders down to the procurement board? Who's the person that will make sure this thing get advertised?
1: Well, you give a real study as to how to get things done.
0: Yes. So that's how I get it done. So I have been doing this work. I've been working that circular drive you're seeing on the screen there, right? And making the case. That Cocoa Road project. You think it's now? It went out to tender. They had issues. They pulled back the tender. They have to do it over again, then you have to do the redesign, all these things. And what can happen in the vast space that the public service is, right? When a snag happens with a project, it gets put down, gets put on a shelf or put aside. Not intentionally, but, you know, other things happening, right? A bridge needs to be done in St. Patrick's. Something is urgent. The hurricane hit, right? Yeah. All of that happened during the trying to get Cocoa Road done. Hurricane hit. Priorities change. And then you have to keep saying, so what happened to, where's Cocoa Road now? Where's Cocoa Road? Oh, well, Minister, you know, we sent it out and they pulled back the tender and thing. I say, so when you're sending it back out, you got it, you got contractors, who are the, you understand?
1: You have to keep,
0: you have to keep pushing and pushing and pushing. And you have to call Chief Technical Officer and his technical team, and so to say, well, look, this thing went down to procurement, yes, Minister. Well, it's supposed to go down procurement, you know. And then you had to call somebody in procurement and say, you all got this thing.
1: Time is quickly moving on. So, let's talk about your trip abroad. You came back recently.
0: Yes, so
1: a very important session abroad.
0: Thank you very much. So yes, as we do all this work, as I drive all this work in the town of St. George, I'm also catching up in terms of the ministerial work. When I say catching up, I mean I will focus today on the work in the realm of intellectual property. Mm-hmm. So the Office of Corporate Affairs and Intellectual Property falls under the Ministry of Legal Affairs. Has always been the case. But we have not been driving the intellectual property side of things in a long time. The Office of Corporate Affairs and Intellectual Property, CIPO, there's a registrar there. And what has happened in the past is that the registrar, who is a technocrat, a public servant, they have been kind of left to run the office. Mm-hmm. And what you find happening is the routine run-of-the-mill things happen. You incorporate companies, you register trademarks, the odd patent comes in, that is registered and so. But there hasn't been, in previous years, policy direction and policy initiatives to drive the thing and to take advantage of all the opportunities that being a member of the World Intellectual Property Organization offers. Mm-hmm. So one of the first things I did on becoming minister is to engage the registrar at that level to say, no, we are members of WIPO. WIPO is the wealthiest organ of the United Nations. How are we leveraging that, especially given that we have now established the Office of Creative Affairs and the creatives' intellectual property intertwined and interconnect a lot with creatives? Right? So, and especially being a past deputy registrar myself, I understand some of the areas that we were not maximizing. Trademarks, geographical indications, industrial designs, going digital. Right? So, all of these things we decided to focus on. And the first thing we did is that we signed a cooperation agreement with the World Intellectual Property Organization in early January 2024. Mm-hmm. And that enabled us to, free of cost, have all our records, trademarks, patents, industrial designs, at the CIPO, digitized.
1: Wow.
0: And placed on the international database, hosted by WIPO, and all of that is for free. And to enter into the WIPO iPass system, so that all trademark registration, patents, industrial designs, that is not just recorded at our local office, but it's archived with international records. So we've completed that whole process. So we are now part of the WIPO system, part of the iPass 4.0, which is the latest version, and also iPass in the cloud. So there's no chance, for example, that Grenada could ever lose its intellectual property records. No chance. Mm-hmm. Because we are part of WIPO in the cloud. So let's say there's a fire or destruction of our equipment and so, we can get back all our data going back from the first trademark or patent or so ever registered in Grenada. So we're able to do that.
1: Very good.
0: This allows us now to also do e-filing. So very soon, and part of what I did in my recent participation at the WIPO assemblies last week, is actually still going on. Mm-hmm. It's until the 17th. Mr. Branch is still there.
1: Oh.
0: I only stayed for part of the first week. Because, you know, you have to come back on the ground. I mean, other duties go on. Yes. So, but I had a dialogue with the Director General of WIPO. He's the head of the the World Intellectual Property Organization, and got his agreement for WIPO to fund a team in the coming months to come down to Grenada and to train our locals, the local staff, and, well, not so much the staff, because the staff is already familiar with the system, but the trademark agents, the lawyers and other people who register trademarks and so.
1: Right.
0: So that we can go fully electronic, so that you don't have to do paper filing anymore. Because the system we have now allows for that. You don't need to do the paper filing, but the lawyers and the people who interact with KIPO will have to be trained in how to use the system to file applications for trademarks and so electronically. So that's the next thing that's going to happen in the next few months. So once that training is done, we're going to be going straight into e-filing.
1: Wow.
0: All of these benefits come at no cost to the government of Grenada. No cost to the government of Grenada. The next thing that we were able to do, I think I came here recently and spoke about it, is to bring Grenada onto the international system of registration of trademarks.
1: Okay.
0: You know, your trademark is your brand. And we have a lot of local small entrepreneurs producing high quality products. You would learn that. You would have learned that from your experience.
1: Absolutely.
0: Very high quality products. Yep. Sometimes you see these things in supermarket and you don't even know. They're made in Grenada.
1: I was pleasantly surprised to see the kind of products.
0: Yeah,
1: at
0: very
1: the
0: high quality.
1: Homecoming marketplace.
0: I'm telling you, really top quality stuff, indistinguishable from the big brands out there. And these local people have to be able to not just protect their brand by registering their mark, but also to do so, have the protection outside of Grenada. So that is what the Madrid Protocol does, and this is one of the things we were able to accomplish in the last year under the getting the resources, using the resources that WIPO offers. So we have the Madrid Protocol, the staff trained, we have the units ready to go, and came into being on the 15th of March, and so that is up and running. And then one of the meetings, well, two of the meetings I held while I was in Geneva last week had to do with geographical indications. We've completed the policy for that. Cabinet has approved the policy, and we are now refining the legislation. So by the end of 2026, Grenada would have in place a Geographical Indications Act.
1: On this note, we're going to take a short break.
0: Yes.
1: When we come back, we'll delve further into the geographical indicator mark. Back with you in a moment.
2: ready for a day filled with fun, laughter, and community.

0: 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You would notice on your screen, and for those listening on radio, there is an event which is dubbed Unwind, the boat ride,
1: Unwind.
0: Friday, 17th July. It's only 75 EC, and if you want more information, you can contact 419-2848. The boat ride, dubbed Unwind, this Friday, 17 July. Be there. It's only 75 EC. Okay, well, welcome back to the NDC Heartbeat. And in studio with me is Senator the Honorable Claudette Joseph. We've been chatting quite a lot about various matters. And before we took the short break, we want to reconnect with the subject matter that you had raised.
1: Right. So one of the other advances that we made at KIPO is to take steps to protect another aspect of Grenada's valuable intellectual property. And that relates to our origin-linked
0: Give me
1: products.
0: Half a second. Didn't realize 1 o'clock has popped up on us already.
1: Already?
0: So just to invite those who are listening on radio to please join us on the Facebook NDC Heartbeat Facebook feed, also on YouTube. So thank you for being part of the Heartbeat. For those listening on radio, please join us now online as we continue our conversation with Senator the Honorable Claudette Joseph. Okay, so you were saying?
1: Yes, to protect our origin-linked products. Now, for years, we all grew up knowing Grenada being the island of spice. We all grew up knowing that we have the best quality nutmeg in the world. We also all grew up knowing that we had one of the finest quality cocoa in the world. Now, all these things have value. In fact, as it stands now, our cocoa fetch amongst the highest prices on the world market. But we can still get more. And one way of maximizing the value of origin-linked products is to have them protected by what is called a species of registration of a mark called a geographical indication. So you will have the name and the brand protected globally, and that name and brand would be linked to the origin of the product.
0: All right.
1: So you're talking like Blue Mountain Coffee, Jamaica.
0: You think right away,
1: you think Jamaica.
0: Yeah.
1: Champagne,
0: France.
1: Yeah. Right? La Gruyère, Switzerland. That's cheese. And these are world-renowned brands. And they carve out a little niche, and they fetch very high prices. You try to buy 2 ounces of La Gruyère cheese in real value, and it's over $20. Mm-hmm. It's expensive, right? And so we have that here in Grenada, but we have never leveraged it. And there's a whole international system which we can be part of, signing on to the Lisbon agreement, for example, and having our own GI legislation would allow us to have our own geographical indication. No, Jamaican jerk is a GI. And Demerara sugar out of Guyana.
0: We don't have
1: any GI because we don't have a legislation in Grenada that will allow for the registration of products based on the origin being linked to Grenada.
0: Right.
1: So we set to work on fixing that because we have nutmeg, we have cocoa, we have rum, we have all kind of things.
0: Lots of products. Yeah.
1: Right? Mm-hmm. And so we had cabinet approve the policy to enable us to pass our GI legislation a couple of weeks ago, and the Director General was very pleased when I was able to report to him that we finalized the policy document and cabinet has approved it and we are working on the legislation.
0: Right.
1: So based on where we are with the legislation, I'm confident that before the end of 2026 we would have gone to Parliament and passed our GI law. Now, in anticipation of that, we have been working with the Grenada Cooperative Nutmeg Association and the Grenada Cocoa Association to have our first GIs registered shortly after passing our legislation. right? The legislation would allow for a kind of international registration through the relevant the GI office at WIPO headquarters, similar to the Madrid Protocol.
0: Right.
1: So that's going to be a big thing. We have made some excellent advancements on preparing to have our first GI registered. So I anticipate that shortly after we pass the law, we will have our first GI registered for nutmeg, Grenada nutmeg, and hopefully Grenada chocolate,
0: right,
1: or cocoa. So we're working on those.
0: All right, and of course, persons who have high quality products, they will soon come to understand how they go about registering their product, trademark.
1: So another one, another ideal candidate to get a GI registered would be, say, River and Twine. River and Twine in Grenada with a River and Twine rum.
0: And maybe Jab Oil.
1: Well, the thing about the rum is like St. Lucia rum. They have one. So sometimes what can happen, all the manufacturers of a specific product in a specific location can get one GI. Right? And so like Jamaican Joke, for example, it's not one company that makes Jamaican Joke, right? But Jamaican Joke would be a brand. And then you would have different companies under the brand. But they will all have to have the same basic specifications, right? That will uniquely identify the product.
0: That's it.
1: And link it to a geographic location.
0: Right.
1: So, for example, there isn't only one company in France that makes champagne. Right? Yeah, it's a number of companies.
0: But they
1: all carry the name champagne.
0: Yeah.
1: And it's linked to a geographic location in France named champagne.
0: Yep.
1: Blue Mountain Coffee, same thing. So sometimes what you have, you may have one product, but you can also have a series of manufacturers and producers from the same geographical location with the same basic ingredients that would meet the specifications, because the product has to be unique. It can't be something that can be produced anywhere and everybody has it, right? It has to be unique. So it has a lot of scientific examination also going into it.
0: Right.
1: So as to what will define, what would cause Grenada nutmeg to be unique from, say, Indonesia nutmeg. So you have to, so there's a process.
0: In other words, the defining qualities.
1: Yes.
0: All right.
1: So there's a process that takes place, a scientific examination of the product that will confirm that this strain, this product is unique, and it's unique to Grenada. Now, we already know that about our nutmeg based on previous studies that were done. So we're working on these technical aspects now. The specifications for nutmeg and so. So once we pass the legislation, we'll be able to get our GIs. And what that does, it lifts the profile of the product. It puts the product into an elite category. Right? Which increases the value.
0: Naturally.
1: The cost of it. So those buying it will have to pay more. We carve out our niche. So we would be up there in that elite category.
0: Fantastic.
1: With our products.
0: Well, this is great news for Grenada. So,
1: and these
0: Grenadian
1: are the things. Yeah, these are the things that we have. When we talk about transformation, it comes in various forms.
0: Absolutely.
1: It's from the fantastic roads of Vincennes that we're going to get throughout Grenada soon, to things like that, getting us onto the Madrid Protocol. That changes the lives of people
0: of
1: who
0: course.
1: Interface at that level.
0: Increase
1: creatives and brand owners, increases the value of the product, gives them more leverage, right? So when you're marketing, for example, nobody could pass off your brand.
0: Yep, in other words, it is registered.
1: It's registered.
0: And well known.
1: Nobody could pass it off because it's registered, and it's registered internationally. In fact, we have an issue now where sometimes chocolate made in some countries on the labeling claim that it contains Grenada cocoa.
0: Oh.
1: When it doesn't.
0: Well.
1: Because in the international sphere, Grenada cocoa is among the highest quality in the world. I learned while I was at WIPO the other day that 2 of every 3 Michelin or elite restaurants in the world use Grenada chocolates or Grenada cocoa in their chocolate products.
0: Right, okay.
1: So our farmers, our cocoa producers, our cocoa association, we're supposed to be wealthy.
0: Mm-hmm. Yep.
1: And this ties back now with our spice replanting efforts.
0: Uh-huh.
1: Our spice replant, because you had to meet the demand. You have to have the supply to meet the demand.
0: That's right.
1: So getting our GI for nutmeg, Grenada chocolate, Grenada cocoa, would mean that we would have to be able to meet the increased demand. And that's where our spice replanting. So everything ties in.
0: Right.
1: There's method to what this government does.
0: Absolutely.
1: Yeah, everything ties in. So I would like to encourage all of Grenada to take part in our spice replanting efforts.
0: Yeah, it's continuous.
1: Yes, make sure you plant a spice tree. And a nutmeg tree takes about 30 years to mature.
0: It's a long time.
1: Yeah. It's 30 this year or 7?
0: To yield maximum.
1: It's 30 years.
0: But I think within 5-7 years, you could get.
1: But to yield maximum, it's 30 years.
0: Yeah.
1: So we are not doing this just for us, for this generation. We are doing it for the ones to come, those behind us, the ones in primary school and secondary school and so. Mm-hmm. Oh, these are the people we are doing it for.
0: Well, all the mango tree and all them trees we had that are matured, these were done after Hurricane Ivan 1955.
1: Janet, you mean?
0: Sorry, Janet. Yeah. Mm-hmm.
1: After Ivan, we didn't have a concentrated replanting.
0: Nope.
1: And that's why we fell in terms of the being from the second. So we have our number 8.
0: Well,
1: nutmeg
0: there's still
1: producer.
0: Some lands that still needs to be cleared.
1: Yeah. So we were not concentrated about it as happened after 1955.
0: Yeah.
1: So we had burial, and we are taking these remedial steps now as a government. Right. So people of Grenada, we need you to work with us, and we all know one term is not enough to do all that we plan to do. We have a whole hospital to build. We have Project Polaris.
0: Mm-hmm.
1: On stream, and so we have a lot to do, and we see there's some people.
2: Welcome. This is Encounter. I am Stanford Simon. It is a great joy to be with you today as we share great music, great interview, great testimonies, yes, news, and most important, you will know what to do with what you hear. The music, the worship, the prayer, the clarity, the openness, the belonging here on Encounter.

Grenada, Grenada, Grenada, Grenada, good day to you. How are you doing? I hope you are well. I am Stanford Simon. This is Encounter. Hey, football, World Cup finals is in the air. That is it. I know when 3 o'clock come today. And I know what you'll be listening to me. So, you know, today is a musical. Oh, boy, I know. You know, everybody is looking forward to that match. Spain and Argentina. That's the match, 3 p.m. this afternoon. And I know there's so much going on. But that is what it's going to be. Everybody going to be in front of the television. So, you know, some of you may have your radio on. So I have at least music be paying for, including... Yeah, included myself. I would be in front of the television too. So, you know, good on. We set for that. So it's a musical afternoon. I tell you up front, that's what it's going to be. Music. Oh, gosh. Good day to you. How are you? How's your week? How's life? I do hope you had a great week, you know, despite the challenges. The rain been pouring, and that's a good thing. I'm sure Nawas is very happy. Many of us are very happy. Those folks, farmers are happy. Construction workers are happy, but the contractor is not happy. Yeah, the owners are not happy because, you know, you're not getting as much work done, especially if you didn't plan ahead and try to get out of your foundation or get your roof covered. You know, you're just stuck. Every time the rain falls, they may have to stop the work, so, you know, you don't get much work done. And we had the war is happening in Iran. America just bombing that country. I just wonder if a country just decided to just get up and just start to bomb America, what would they do? What would they say? What is the invasion? What would they say? America just think they have the right to do anything they want. They go to Venezuela, they get Maduro. Now the blockade in Cuba. Boats can't go in or out. Telling countries you can't send nothing to Cuba. You know, they just think, I mean, it's crazy. When you have power and you want to wield power that way, I always say your power one day will come to an end. The power of Rome come to an end. The Persians come to an end. The English, the French, the Spanish. Yeah, all their powers come to an end. America power would come to an end. And it is just sad. And when you look at Israel, the genocide they're committing in Gaza and even in Lebanon, just killing people, just bombing them and killing them. And you have Putin doing the same against Ukraine. And boy, it hit back yesterday, I believe, or Friday night. Friday night or Saturday morning. They hit back, really destroying some big warehouses in Russia. And so Ukraine is using the technology and really hitting back Russia. And that has helped. That has helped tremendously without the help from the West in the way. And America seems now to cozying up now and said, okay, we would give you the license to build your defensive system, you know, that kind of thing. But, you know, Ukraine, I mean, give Zelensky the praise for what he has done, although I think he has, now he let go his young defense officer that was in charge of defense, who really revolutionized the drone system and modernized it. You know, he has some hawks they want to change. But, you know, he let him go, and there are protests happening in Kiev among the troops, but that's going to settle itself down. And in Iran, the hardliners are saying, as a coup, allowing Trump to come in and do what he do, and we're not responding as we should. And the moderates are saying, let's be careful with that. Leave them, let them bomb. Leave them, let them bomb, depleting all their bombs as they do. And I believe that Iran would hit back in the time and place that they choose. That would happen, and America will not be ready to respond to them when that happened. But the Strait of Hormuz have become the most dangerous weapon there for Iran, really. They had the nuclear weapon that was after. They were saying no, but they were after it. But now they realize the Strait of Hormuz, this is a much more dangerous weapon, and they don't have to do anything. They don't spend money on it. So
they are holding that car. That's a red line for them. So the world is changing, and we in the Caribbean need to be mindful and careful of that. I want to think that our prime ministers across the region need to think about food security, energy security. Those two things are very important for us. I think feeding ourselves is critical. That must be a priority of any government now. And energy security, those two things, I think, need to give strong priority as we see the world is changing and how what is happening across the world. But those are things that just thought important that we take note of. And what's happening today? World Cup, as I said earlier, on happening at 3 o'clock. Yeah, that's happening there. So what I'm going to do, I am going to do something very interesting. I am going to have music. I'm going to have Brother Jimmy Bristol. I am going to have some worship from Africa. And then I'm going to have some love music. And I'm not sure what's going to happen after 3 o'clock. Maybe I'll see if I bring the World Cup live for you, you know, pull it and bring it live so you can get that. Or I may just have music playing because we all would be watching football. So let's be honest with that, right? So so that's what will be happening. So we'll see what's happening and what will happen. But I know what will happen. Football is playing starting 3 o'clock. We'll see how that works itself out. But welcome to Encounter. Thanks to my sponsors, Country Cold Store, Bailey's Funeral Home, Emmanuel Baptist Church, located on the Academy Road, St. George's Baptist Church, and this station. Thank you, everybody, for being with me. I'm Pastor Stanford Simon. I'm all excited about the World Cup between Spain and Argentina. Will Messi do it and go home, being the legend that he will become now, one that will never be forgotten in history for sure, for winning two consecutive World Cup? Here it is, that young man that Messi has as a baby. Will he prove his idol wrong? Let's see what happening. Or should his idol right? I don't know. But we will see. Welcome again to Encounter. Thanks to my sponsors. Let's take in a bit of worship, and thereafter we have Brother Jimmy Bristol.

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0: pleasant good day to Gunnera Kaku, Pidimoni, the rest of the Eastern Caribbean, wherever you are. It's good to be with you once again, as always, this morning. I meet with Brother Jimmy Bristol. We meet to have a chat as we have spent our time on Morning Glory, as we do, and to come with you and spend this time talking with a particular passage of scripture that Brother Jimmy normally chooses, and we sit and chat a bit. Good day to you, Brother Jimmy.
1: Wake up, wake up.
0: I like that. Wake up, wake up. It is good. And these mornings are very cool, eh?
1: You know, that's amazing, you know. I said it last night. It's a bit chilly at this time of year to have this temperature. It's so unusual.
0: Yes.
1: Yeah. The sea is cold. The nights are cool. Not like hurricane season at all.
0: No, not at all. And it feels very good.
1: It's lovely. It's refreshing.
0: You want to sleep a bit longer in bed.
1: Everybody, especially when it's raining.
0: Especially when it's raining.
1: It's hard to get out.
0: Yes, it is. Now, what is the passage you're looking at today?
1: Oh, boy, Pastor. You know, it's what I like about this little book here, this Bible. You could find all kind of things. You know, what influences me, and maybe listeners will want to know how we choose a passage, is just what happens during the week.
0: Mm-hmm. Has a lot to do with it.
1: Situations, you know, and it makes you whatever a particular situation may cause you to think about it, and what does it mean, what impact it has on you, on the people involved in that situation, and it sort of triggers a thought process and leads you to something relevant in the Bible that could help explain from a biblical point of view that situation and what to take from it, what to learn from it, and how to grow as a result. So that's what does it. And as we chat later on, having read, once I read the passage we started to discuss, I think that'll become evident what happened this week. So I'd like to read from 1 Peter chapter 5 verses 2 and 3. Mm-hmm. Be shepherds of God's flock that is under your care, serving as overseers, not because you must, but because you are willing, as God wants you to be, not greedy for money, but eager to serve, not lording it over those entrusted to you, but being examples to the flock. Mm.
0: Very, very straightforward here. Paul addressing the elders of the church and the application of that with the passages you have read. Speak to your own life, as you rightly said, during the course of the week, how that applied to whatever situation that we're confronted with, and looking at how can it be applied to our daily lives.
1: Indeed. And Life is interesting. You wake up, you don't know what the day will hold. You may meet someone who impacts you in one way or the other. You just don't know what's going to happen. But everything happens for a reason. If you get in an accident, it's for a reason. If you meet somebody you didn't know, there's a reason for that. If you meet somebody you do know, there's a reason for that. And it will trigger events for the rest of the day, maybe it's the rest of your life. There was a fire on Lucas Street. And I was down at watching the World Cup final at Umbrellas on Grandland Beach, and someone called me out and said, Jimmy, look, there's a fire close by your office. I got somebody else to look because my eyesight's not 100%. And it looked a little further up. And my mind ran over somebody I'd met just recently. I said, it looks like where that person is. Could be, but we don't know. And I got a phone call. And it was the person I thought. I got a phone call from a young man. I said, listen, Sir Bristol, Mr. So-and-so, his place burned. I said, my gosh. So I ran down there. I couldn't find him. I finally located him. And what happened, and I know it's God's doing, is that this gentleman who was squatting, who is, for the last 10 years in Ivan, finding a little shelter underneath a piece of galvanized, made it his little home, was suddenly, through God's grace, put in touch with all sorts of people to help him. People in government, people in the business community. And he had all these people around helping him. And what the passage in 1 Peter is saying, that we are to be shepherds of God's flock that is under our care. And God's flock that is under our care consists of our brothers and sisters, because we are our brother's keeper. So we have to look out for each other. And the people who got involved in this particular situation were humane enough and had sufficient of a Christian spirit in them to look out for that young man. It's so easy to pass people by.
0: It is in the midst of it, as we often think, I think about my own life and our daily lives, that we meet people on the street, we meet people in our workplaces. And for us, because we are comfortable where we are, we do not know what they're going through. We do not provide anything to their lives, and sometimes we take people for granted. We take service for granted. When we think about persons who may not have a meal, but they're dressed and they're out of the house, and you work in a place, and this person will walk in, and that morning they may have had a very rough night, or their family is in problems, but they come to you for service, maybe just to purchase something, and maybe just saying to them, good morning. How are you? Are you dressed nicely? But just the conversation of addressing them in a positive way bring a level of service to them, and at the same time allow them to feel much better than they were feeling before they met you.
1: Yes.
0: Don't that in itself bring a level of comfort and strength to someone? And in that light of service, that sometimes we don't even think about as
1: yes.
0: a person.
1: Yeah, that's part of service, because serving is, I think, you know, we've construed, or we look at serving others in too narrow a way. We look at it as more in a job capacity, in that context. But serving is everything you do in your life that impacts others. Because by conducting yourself in a particular way, saying good morning and smiling to somebody, and you give them a lift, you're serving them, because they're looking at you sometimes as an example. And if you smile and then say good morning, and they think, you know, that was so nice, I'm going to smile and say good morning to the next person. So you have served them. You know, it says you have to be, in verse 3, being examples to the flock. That's all part of serving. Everything you do in relation to others. In fact, you may even be unaware of how your conduct or the way you handled a particular situation may have impacted the life of someone, because they may have seen you from a distance handle a particular situation in a particular way and were so impressed that they took it and applied it to their own lives.
0: Very true. Because even going back to the situation that you spoke about, the man who got his house burned, you know, there are many people who pass by, there are many persons who knew about what has happened, but those who took the steps to actually help the gentleman to put a little roof back over his head, that is service. They could have said, I can't be bothered with that. He burned his
1: well and is only a scruffy looking man squatting somewhere,
0: right?
1: And that's the point, and that's the problem. We are too taken up with their own lives and are not willing to look out for others, you know, sufficiently. We ought to be doing that a lot more. And that is what it is. Because, as it says here, not because we must do it, but because we are willing, as God wants you to be, not greedy for money, but eager to serve. You're not doing it because you can get something out of it. You're doing it because it's the right thing. You feel you want to do it. It's a pleasure. Yeah. As you said, there are many people, many, many, many people, very close to where this thing plays, absolutely ignored the gentleman. Many. In fact, right opposite is a church, and I don't think one of them stretched out a hand. Mm-hmm. You understand? Many people.
0: The reality of it is, some of us look at a situation, and because we are not directly impacted by the situation, and yes, we look at a person, say, well, you know, he's a homeless person, this person, they don't care. We use the descriptive word to distance ourselves from the situation and not allowing ourselves to each other and said, you know, although this is so, but I can make a difference in this person's life.
1: Yes, and that's the point, because it doesn't impact us now, but it does impact us. I'll tell you why. Because if we don't take a little care and help those around us, those we see, who need a little assistance, what happens? Let's look at it. Suppose in this case, this gentleman, and he's a gentleman, received no assistance and had nowhere to live. He starts to sleep all around the place. He starts to steal. You'll break into the same house of you who ignored him. Right? So, in this life, we got to be careful. We cannot just live and take care of our own houses and leave God's house. And all of this is part of God's house, because these are God's children. Right? Leave God's house and ignore what's going on out there. Even when you look around and you see people squatting, what this incident brought to mind is how essential it is to have a roof over your head. And I could understand why people have to squat, because they have nothing else and they need a place over their head. I'm not saying it's right, and I don't think it is right, but I think we have, as a society, to be aware of the social problems that exist, and that we should be doing something about it.
0: Taking responsibility.
1: Taking responsibility. And the government, I put the blame heavily on them, and all governments, and it's the same with all the world, in not caring enough for people. They talk about it to get votes and saying, oh, for the people and all of that nonsense. But truly, in practice, they don't care about the people and care enough to be looking earnestly at creating sustainable development, creating jobs, proper housing and all those things, proper health care and health systems and education, so that people are taken care of and they don't have to resort to squatting. They don't have to resort to stealing to survive. It's all part of service. This is what this passage is about. Serving in an unselfish manner, not because God, not because you must, but because you are willing. Not for reward, but because as God wants you to do, to look after each other.
0: But what would you say to the person who have a job and they say, well, you know, they pay me to do a job and I just go do it, that's it?
1: Well, that can never be it, because when you have a job, first, it's a blessing. Secondly, if you did it just for the money, then you're not really serving in a proper way. Because you'll do the minimum. You'll come to work, probably. Below the minimum, you'll probably come to work late. You go straight to the kitchen. make your breakfast. This time 8:30 on the clock, you know. Get on the computer, check your Facebook, take 2-3 calls on your mobile, take a mid-morning break, go down the road to make some message on the bank, come back, whatever you come back is lunchtime, you take 2 hours for lunch, before you turn, 3:30, you're packing up to go home. Because you know at the end of the month you're going to get your money. But have you truly, faithfully served? Have you done it for the love of your job, of helping your boss, helping your co-workers, helping the customers? You know, I went into a business establishment last night, Pastor, and I was appalled. The cashier was there. People queuing up to pay money for their groceries, and the cashier is watching the television. More interested in watching what's on the television than serving the customers, are not even smiling and welcoming to say good evening. Nothing. But go to work in a nice uniform and happy to do that so people could see and strutting your stuff. But are they truly, honestly serving because they enjoy it? No.
0: They do it because they're getting paid.
1: They're getting paid.
0: And that comes to the point, because even persons who go with their mobile phone on work, and they use their phone on work and take out of the company time.
1: Yes.
0: And they call their friends, text them, or whatever the case may be. But at the end of the month, they want their paycheck in full.
1: In full, as though they worked the full number of hours. But they haven't. And if the employer dare deduct any money, they would say, well, no. Then they go and call union and all sort of thing. But have they been honest? No. Have they really served because they, not because they must, because they were willing to serve? No.
0: I think that's the problem we face. A collective problem that comes down to the point that our society is not as effective as it should. We are not caring as we should.
1: No. We thinking too much of the me. You know, I remember reading the book, The Purpose-Driven Life. And you know, that's the first book I read that really helped me in my Christian walk. It really helped, I must say. Because it helped me to understand what life is about. And the very first words in that book, it is not about you.
0: Yes.
1: I've never forgotten that. And that is so true. If we always focus on ourselves, we'd be very selfish. We won't care about any other people. We just care about taking the money at the end of the month. We won't care if we take 2 pencils and give to our children out of the stationery cupboard at work, you know? Mm-hmm. The pens, the paper. We all do it. The sharpener, etc. We think that's okay, but we're thinking of ourselves. What can we put in? As John F. Kennedy said, it's not what the country can do for you. What can you do for your country? What can we do for each other? What can I do for the person I just walk by? I'm driving up the road. Can I help that old lady with a ride? It's a hot day or it's raining. My car is empty. Why don't I stop and pick them up? Can we do that? There are lots of us who do. But lots of us who don't.
0: But because we think so much of ourselves.
1: Yeah. There's no... The plight of... Or the... Any situation that anybody may find themselves in other than ourselves is of no concern. We just go blindly through life. There's no concern. Once we are okay, we have our home, we got a new car, we shine it up, we polish it. Our new car, we get a new, acquire another car. Look at it. But, you know, as we said last week and week before, but everything around us is a mess. We throw all the litter. The car is nice and clean, but from the very nice and clean car, you throw your litter outside to dirty the environment. Are you really serving your brother and sister? Are you really serving your country by behaving in that manner?
0: And that's what we're missing.
1: Yes, and you must willingly comply with those rules and regulations as to littering, as to how, you know, you treat the environment, how you treat each other, as to how you drive. You must willingly do so. That's what it says here. Not because you must, but because you're willing as God wants you to be.
0: It's a personal relationship.
1: Yes.
0: It is not the effectiveness of your life lie in your willingness to do, I say, not as being Lord over those entrusted to you, but being example of the flock.
1: Mm-hmm.
0: So your life, my life, should be an example to the people that I come in contact with.
1: Yes.
0: The way I speak, the way I live, the way I treat others. It ought to be.
1: Mm-hmm. You know, there's a quotation this morning when I was doing this, but, you know, I tried to read. I found my old servant leadership book from years ago. And there's a quotation from J. Oswald Sanders, and it goes like this. True greatness, and we all want true greatness. Everybody wants to feel they're great. Isn't that right? We want to, we want to feel good. We want people to look up to us. Huh? There's nothing wrong with that. But true greatness, true leadership, is achieved not by reducing men to one's service, but in giving oneself in selfless service to them.
0: Hmm. Read that over again.
1: True greatness, true leadership, is achieved not by reducing men to one's service, to your own service, reducing them to your service, but in giving yourself in selfless service to them.
0: Selfless service to them.
1: So we try to reduce people to depend on us, that they will serve us. It's the opposite. We must serve them. And if everybody has the attitude of serving everybody else, it's a multiplying effect. It's a roller coaster to greatness.
0: Which we all miss.
1: Yes, and we want. You know, everybody, Bob Marley wants to go to heaven, but nobody wants to die, man. You got, there's no pain without gain. No gain without pain.
0: Yeah,
1: you see the girls, the people exercising every day. Look at it, mass exercising, grand hands, all over the place. They're taking the pain because they want to get the weight down.
0: You have to work at it.
1: You have to work at it. But we don't want to work at it. We don't want to give selflessly. But I tell you, if we do, Pastor, it'd be like an atomic bomb exploding. It's just gonna, you know.
0: Wow.
1: You know, when the atoms go, they just keep going. You know, it just keeps going. The radiation just keeps going, going and going, and they never stop. But that's what it'll be like. It goes forever, almost. You know, until the little bit of uranium depletes, but it takes so long to deplete, millions of years, you know, just keep going.
0: Yes, you never would get quite there.
1: But it'll be fabulous.
0: Fabulous, if we can.
1: If we can.
0: Amazing. We're just about out of time. Any final thoughts as we conclude? Quick.
1: Always entertain strangers, because you may very well be entertaining an angel. Think about it.
0: Wow. Pray for us, Brother Jimmy.
1: Father, we thank you. We thank you for this opportunity once more. We thank you for your word. We thank you for the guidance. We thank you for the wisdom that is so evident when we examine your word, that we must be selfless, that we must serve, not because we must, but because we are willing, not greedy for money, but eager to serve, being examples to others.
0: Hallelujah.
1: In Jesus' name, amen.
0: Amen. Amen. Thank you so much, Brother Jimmy Bristol, as we continue to share this time of the morning. Thank you, listeners, for being with us today. As always, a joy to sit with Brother Jimmy Bristol and just say, take a passage of scripture. The passage of scripture today was from the book of 1 Peter, chapter 5, verses 1 and 2. You can read from verses 1 to 4, him to get it clearer, but it's great. Thank you again, Brother Jimmy Bristol.
1: Thank you, Pastor. Have a blessed day.
0: All right, everybody. Bye-bye. Thank you so much.

little bit of Africa there. Come, let us dance to the Lord. Let us dance, let us dance, let us dance. Let us dance to Argentina and Spain, 3 o'clock. Dance coming up. Football is in the air. I know you're bothering. That's 2 o'clock recharge. Some of you not even listening much to me. You're listening to all the commentary and trying to find what's going to happen there. But I know, yeah, we are going to be football enthusiasts. You know, and those who don't look at football will be looking at the football. It's going to be a great final between, Spain and Argentina. Yeah, Spain haven't won the World Cup for a while. Argentina won the last World Cup. So, you know, there is something else that is happening there. That is beautiful, and I do hope that we enjoy. Good day to everybody, wherever you are. I'm Stanford Simon. This is Encounter. And as we continue to give God all the praise and glory, I have some great music coming up for you. I tell you, it's a musical afternoon. I don't talk and interview and all of that because nobody's listening to me. I just got to play music. I hope that you enjoy every bit of it as you prepare to look at your big football match. And somebody say, Pastor, I know that you listen to the football. Yeah, that would be true. So you listen to music. I'll share some music with you. So at least you listen to your music, right? I won't take that away from you. But I know the reality of what would happen here. Football is in the air. The beauty of that is that, you know, things, sports is a big, big, big thing in the world. And here in Grenada, football is a big thing here in Grenada. I know that you would enjoy. Let's go and take some music. As the Ajamo, some music from 2010, 2014. I want to share with you. Going way back, man, I show you'll enjoy the Kai. So, yeah, I play for you right here on Encounter. This program comes to your compliments. Country Cold Store and Pet Madar. Yeah, Bailey's Funeral Home located there on the Carnage. St. George's Baptist Church located in Springs. And Emmanuel Baptist Church located in Calavini. And this station, yeah, that's what we do. That's where we are. Continue to share the music with you. And I hope you're enjoying every bit of it. It's my pleasure and joy. Football is coming up. Yeah, 3 o'clock. I know many of you getting ready to do your thing, man, to listen to the song. I'm just going to play music, but you know, I'm going to be pretty much engrossed as you are into it.

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Oh, I know all you're preparing for all your carnival. That is the man, Sean Daniel, out of Trinidad Tobago. Street jam. Yeah, what have you? Street jam going on. But boy, I have a big street jam in heaven. Hey, you know, I think if Christians get together and do more, we would have such a beautiful time. And for young persons, they will be really empowered by what they hear, what they see, and want to be a part of that. I want to challenge you out there, as much as you think and say about all the revelry, yeah, and all the persons doing carnival and jab. Hey, they love what they do. They enjoy, and there is something about it that they enjoy. What it is we are doing in the church to attract the young people, to give them the reason to come to church, the reason to get involved in ministry. Well, we just go to church and we preach and we sing and the same thing over and over the same thing. And we say, well, God is this and God is that. And we try to put it on God. What you doing? God put you in this world to enjoy and to make the best of it. And young people love excitement. No matter what you do and what you say, they love to be excited. And we have to excite them about life, about things, about the church, about the relationship with God. That's what needs to happen. And yeah, that's what I'm preparing to do at the Emmanuel Baptist Church in Galveston. You know, we just doing something completely different. You know, some of you are going to say, oh, kind of think about Stanford again, but that's okay. Same thing as the good leave church and gone to politics. Leave church? No, I am at the Emmanuel Baptist Church in California, and I'm doing something completely different. And there, when you hear about it, some of you go hold your head and ball, whoo, Stanford again. Yeah, you will say all kind of thing about me, but the reality of it is, we live in a different time, and we must understand that. Most of us are not understanding that. In reality of it, there is a really, really a wonderful opportunity for us to, hey, make things happen. For all the revelry that you're going to do, think about there's life after carnival, and all the pictures you'll take. Remember, you had to go to a job interview. Just keep those things in mind. But there, Shamos is a song here, and talk about life not fair. It's true, life is not fair. We think so don't have a life here, Christian, and oh, me, why me? Take your pressure. What's happening? Deal with it. Life not fair. Things happen to me too. Yeah, sometimes you're real bad. You people you trust and you love, they're the people that are stabbing you in the back. Yeah, life not fair. So deal with it. As Jambo had to say.

Yes, the man, he speak of it very clearly. Yeah, life not fear, that's the Ajamu there. And again, he's been singing such quality songs for so long, but I also want to go to Randy Isaac. I'm going back, you know what, 10 years back, 12 years back. I mean, really music, that's great. Randy Isaac, a younger man of himself, did this song. And talking about, I see things changing. Catastrophe coming. I see we becoming second-class citizens in our countries across the region, and that is becoming true. More and more people are moving from North America, moving from Europe, buying up land, sway of land. We have the Trinidadians are moving on into the islands. They have the money and doing so and buying up. The Jamaicans are moving down because we are a quiet part of the Caribbean and do not have crime as they have. You know, and these things are happening, and Randy Isaac speaks so true to that. And sometimes we don't listen to our Calypsonian and listen to some of the things we're saying, especially in the carnival season. And after carnival, we forget the music, but I keep playing them, and I will play them because now they are, it's carnival, yeah. But I'm finding those music that I tell you, the classic of the beauty of the music that all men sing. And here is a man, Randy Isaac, how are you doing, my brother? He always sings some really triumphant song. I love his music. And by the way, Randy, I ain't getting nothing from you yet. So, you know, you need to send something to me, but really good. Listen to the song. I think this song was sung in 2014 or 2012. I'm not sure the year it was sung, but this is a really, really good song. Listen to what he had to say.

At Bailey's Funeral Home, we understand the pain and grief you experience when you suffer the loss of a loved one. 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

Oh, that's the Ajamo there. I say a prayer, and that is what I ask every one of you to do. To say a prayer for our country. Let us take a deep look at our own lives and see where we are, what we have done to make our country better or worse. Are you doing your part to ensure that we succeed as a people? We need to look at our country, where we are, what are we doing to make it better. And you know, I really want to challenge the men who are listening to me that you need to find yourself in church. We need to give your life to Christ. You need to take your family to church. Look, when the men take the lead and go to church, the whole family follows. When the father stay at home, the family stay at home, you know. And when the woman do not take the initiative and say, look, we need to go to church, nothing happens. But you as a man need to take the responsibility and the initiative to make the change, you know. We got to change, you know. You got to change, I got to change. This country need to change. And there are so many people are hurting in this country, losing their home. Yes, I cannot get work. They're struggling. Are you wondering what next would happen? The vision for the country, where are we going? People seem to be in this daze, just waiting for something to happened, and like nothing is happening. It is painful, and until we change, until each of us take that step and make the change that is necessary, we would continue to have problems. So we know that is dependent a lot on our leadership, how our leaders lead us, but we too got to take responsibility and make that change in our own lives. This is Encounter. I am Stanford Simon, and I challenge you to make that change. And here now is Shorcha doing for us, we got to change. You got to change. I got to change.

share a song with you now, dedicated to Austin Lewis, better known as King Austin, who passed away on September 3rd, 2016, at the age of 73. The song that he did, a beautiful song, a reflection of the power of one you think about progress, progress, progress. What? We talk about progress, but are we having real progress? Listen to what King Austin has.

King Austin there. Progress, right? Well, progress. But then, you know, my good friend African Teller, yeah, he did the song. What for Grenada? What are we doing for Grenada? Politics seems to match of our country. We think more of the political class that we say what we want, do what we want. At the end of the day, the country suffers, right? Every government go get in, they say they'll do, then they don't do. The reality of it, it come back, the people suffers. And that seems to happen all across the world. Why is it that we can't get people going to say, listen, this is what I'm going to do and get it done? Why we have to pretend? Why we have to lie? There's no reason to lie. You just speak the truth. The truth is just the truth. But I love what African Delad to say. Listen to him. And it's just one of a classic again of the men we have who have passed on. But listen to what African Delad had to say.

African teller there. Let's put a bit of heat and cruelty. Let's do the best for Grenada. And I know coming up, boy, you have the big mark between Spain and Argentina. I know many of you say, Pastor, yeah, that's a doggone football. Football time. I agree too. I go to football time. You know what I mean? But I cannot end this, but going to do the song with the man himself. The Ajamo. Oh boy, we have to love this country. Let us do for the best of our country. In the midst of all that we do and all that we say, let us do it for Grenada. Let's love each other. Let's care for each other. It's important that we do that. A population of 110,000 persons, despite what we do, let us love each other.

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3: 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I'm your host, Stacia Blake, and today I have something very special in store for you. It's going to be a different kind of conversation today. Instead of hearing about a testimony of how somebody came to Christ, we're going to be speaking to Donna Gordon and Christine Childs about the subject of abuse. Now, I don't want you to tune out. Just because you're not being abused or because you think that you don't know anybody who's being abused doesn't mean this conversation isn't for you. Just because you aren't being abused or because you think you don't know anybody who's being abused doesn't mean this conversation isn't for you. There's some very interesting information up ahead in this conversation, and we're going to encourage you to stay tuned to Pathways.
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0: Welcome back to Pathways. I'm your host, Stacia Blake, and I'm so pleased to welcome to the roundtable Donna Gordon. She is the founder and director of Gordon's Psychological Services. Good afternoon, Mrs. Gordon.
1: Good afternoon, Ms. Blake.
0: And we also have Christine Childs. She's the assistant manager at Le Chateau Restaurant. Welcome to the table.
2: Thank you, Ms. Blake.
0: Well, I mentioned just before we took our break that we are going to be talking about the subject of abuse. Now, in recent weeks, we've heard a very sad story about a young lady in Mount Moritz who was murdered by her husband after what seemed to be quite a long time of abuse at his hands. She was apparently buried in a shallow grave and found a few days later. And I believe she also left a young child, I think a child under the age of two, and her husband is now in prison. It is a very sad story, but unfortunately, it's not an uncommon story. We've heard it before, and we're likely to continue to hear such stories. But today, my two guests would like to provide some information that will help you or a loved one escape the kind of experience that that young lady had. It doesn't have to end in death and suffering. There are ways out of these kind of troubles. Mrs. Gordon, let's start off by talking about what kind of women get abused. Now, there is this stereotype that the kind of woman that's abused is, you know, maybe somebody who isn't working, somebody who didn't get a chance to finish school, maybe who has many children. But the reality is that there are women from all stratas of life who abused, from bank managers to doctors to lawyers. It's not so much your socioeconomic status as what's going on inside. Tell me about the profile of a woman who's abused.
1: A woman who is generally abused are sometimes women from dysfunctional homes. They lived in a home where they saw their mother being abused by their father or stepfather or just the boyfriend, a visiting guy coming to visit mom. And they see this happening, or they themselves were abused as a child. And so as an adult, the cycle seems to continue because they believe then this is just way of life. Or they believe there's no escape for me because my mother experienced it. I experienced it as a child and I can't change this. And so they believe psychologically that this is their way in life. And these are the type of women who are being abused.
0: So basically, this is what they've seen growing up. And so they think it's the norm. So for them to hear arguments, confusion, things being thrown, people saying terrible things to each other is just a way of life. So it doesn't seem unusual when that begins in their adulthood or in their teenage years. Now, before we went on air, we were having a really nice conversation and we said we should really bring the public into this conversation by turning on the microphone. We were talking, Christine, about your experience as a child and what you saw. Just tell the public a little bit about what you saw as a child and how that influenced your ideas about abuse.
2: Now, as a child, my dad was a little abusive to my mom. And I thought it was normal because it happened. She removed herself. And I really appreciate the fact that she understood that it wasn't correct and removed herself on more than one occasion to just get peace of mind. It affected me. It affected my education because sometimes I couldn't function because, you know, I miss my mother. And, I mean, children need both parents. And so she kept moving back and forth. One of the things that troubled me is she was abused, but daddy never really got help because he he didn't know it was wrong. He himself, I think, was maybe raised in the same environment, and so the cycle was never broken. So he continued it. And one of the things I learned from it that really affected me or really has encouraged me to not tolerate it is because my mom was, she had the courage to just remove herself.
0: Okay, now when you started talking, you said your mother was a little abused. Let's clarify what abuse is, because sometimes a person who's listening might say, well, I'm only being abused a little as well. But whether it's a little or a lot, the fact that the word abuse is part of your relationship means something's gone wrong. So tell us, what do you mean by she was abused a little? What kind of things were happening in your home as a child?
2: It was basically hitting. We never saw it. Maybe once or twice. But it was not a lot of physical abuse. I think it was both physical and emotional. I think ugly things were said to her, and I think he also hit her.
0: What do you mean by emotional abuse? I think that there are some listeners out there who are saying, well, everybody feels bad in a relationship at some point, no matter who you're in a relationship with, whether that's between your parents, you, your siblings. Somebody's going to hurt your feelings and you'll feel bad, but it's not necessarily an abusive relationship. So give me an example of emotional abuse. How would a listener know if they're being emotionally abused?
2: There's certain things that are said to people that I think it's emotional abuse. Like telling people they're stupid, it interferes with your self-esteem. If you start telling me, oh, I'm no good, I'm dotish, those are words that people use to one another, not only to women, but telling people that they're stupid, they're no good, they won't amount to anything, things like that destroy you emotionally. After a while, you think nothing of yourself, and then the physical comes in and you think it's normal. But if as women, as human beings, we think of ourselves as God's temple, we would not allow anybody, whether it's emotional, physical, we will not allow anybody to abuse us.
0: Now, at this point in the conversation, we just want to let the listeners know that often when we talk about abuse, we're thinking about men abusing women. And so women are kind of the victims and men are these, you know, victimizers. But we want you to know today that we know it goes both ways, that there are men out there whose wives and girlfriends are abusing them. And sometimes it's hard as a man to admit that because it seems weak. It seems as though, how could this be happening? I'm supposed to be the stronger one. But we want you to know that these things, you're not alone. Often, so often we think that we're the only one experiencing what we're experiencing, but you're not experiencing anything that's not common to man all over planet Earth. I don't mean man as in males, but human beings. You're not alone. Other people are experiencing the same thing. And so when we talk about the abuser, don't just think of a man. Think of a person who is damaging intentionally the self-esteem of another person. I like how you put that, so that we know that when somebody says, you know, you didn't do this right, they're talking about something you didn't do. But when they talk about you as a person, about your character, about your worth, then that's emotional abuse, because it goes deeper than somebody just commenting on your action. Mrs. Gordon, what about the person who's listening today and isn't abused, but they're wondering, I wonder if that lady or that man who sits next to me at work, who sits next to me at church, because it happens in church, mm-hmm. right? There are Christians who are being abused too, so we're not different in that respect. Okay. How do they recognize the signs? Some of us are black and we're not going to get a black eye that easily. We can get punched and it may not show. So what do they look for? What are the signs that a person is being abused?
1: Generally speaking, when somebody is being abused, sometimes you might have known the person before, that the person was bubbly, you know, gregarious, would be talking and laughing, but you notice a change in the individual. They're withdrawn, they can't answer the phone, or they tell you, you know what, you can't call me at home, or you know what, after church I have to go, I can't wait around, I can't wait for the women's ministry's meeting, I can't come for a cup of tea after church, I must go home now. You know, those are telltale signs. But once you recognize that this person has to go all the time, or is even afraid to give you the telephone number, something is happening. Telltale signs, and we need to look out for that. Look at the eyes of the person. Don't just, when you go to church, say, well, good morning, look out for that. Look at the eyes of the person. Don't just, when you go to church, say, well,

0: most times you can tell something is not right.
1: So you're looking at the individual and not at the relationship. Now, this is interesting because a lot of the times from the outside, abusive relationships look really good.
0: Oh, yeah.
1: Nobody would guess that he's beating her or she's saying something to him in private. Maybe only the children would know that because they live in the household. But if you look at the couple as a pair, on the outside, there's this being put on that everything is perfect until they get home. So we're trying to deal with the people individually and see what's going on with you, not you as a wife or you as a girlfriend,
0: right,
1: in the presence of your spouse, but how are you? Now let's talk about the idea of putting on an act, because I think that especially as Christians, we are famous. I don't think that there is any actor in Hollywood who has earned an Academy Award that deserves it more than some of us, because if we know how to put on an act, we know how to put on an act. We can act like we are holy when we are not. We can act like we have it together when we are not. Truth of the matter is that Christians are just regular people who know they've got issues. That's the only difference. If you're not a Christian, it's because you don't want to admit you have issues and that you need help from Christ. We know we have some issues, and we're coming to church because we know we have those issues. So we mustn't put shame on a person who's listening today and who is the abuser, whether that is the woman or the man, because that's what church is for. That's what Christ is for. He knows you're an abuser. He's there when you're hitting her. He's there when you're telling that husband or that boyfriend some wicked thing. He's so he knows, but he loves you still.
0: Yes.
1: He loves us still, and he's offering us a hope that we can be set free from this, because even the abuser is unhappy.
0: That's
1: talk to me about the mindset and the spiritual state of an abuser. Are they happy?
0: Well, are they happy, Miss Blake? Most times, generally, no. They are struggling emotionally and psychologically. About 3 years or so ago, 2012, I think, two or 3 years, my research was done with boys who grew up without their fathers between the ages of 16 to 18, and to see the effects of not having dads around. And the research has found that boys who grow up without their fathers tend not to be able to have a full attachment, because they don't know daddy, or daddy left them when they were young, or mom is not there. So they grew up all by themselves, or they grew up with aunts, or they grew up with grandmothers, or they grew up going from house to house, or they grew up in a home. So there's no sense of attachment. Therefore, when they become adults, or even in their teenage years, once they can attach themselves to somebody who they seem to believe is weak, that will listen to them, that they can have control over, they find close friendship with these persons, and then believe that I'm okay, I'm gonna be a real man. But psychologically, these young men say, we are hurting. We really want our dads. We want a male to listen to us. But if we have no males, then we go to the girl. And the girl must listen to us because we must lead these girls. And so you find the relationship can be either close, but not yet close. And the relationship is stormy. Or they get very close to you and it appears okay, but then they begin to feel uncomfortable if you begin to get into their hearts, because they have shielded their hearts. They do not give their

0: their hearts. They have cages around their hearts. They become callous. So they're not real. They're superficial. Yes, they do what seems to be normal in a relationship, but they don't give their hearts. They say, I cannot give my heart. I cannot fall in love. I cannot love a woman. I cannot, because they were distorted from childhood.
1: You know what? This answers a lot of questions for me, because I've always wondered how it could be that you hear stories about women, for example, and let's say they get married and their husband abuses them. But, you know, maybe they divorce or they manage to get away and then they meet somebody new and he abuses them. And I'm saying, how many times? But you know what? Truth of the matter is that there is a, what would you call it, a symbiotic relationship there, in that the person who is the abuser is attracted to a certain type of personality. So both people have a weakness. That's the woman right. Might need a father figure, right. And the man might need to lord over somebody, to control. That's and right. So you find that the woman keeps getting into relationships with the same kind of man with a different face, that's different right. Name, that's but right. The same problem over and over. If you're listening today and you notice that in your life there's been a pattern of relationships that start off awesome, they're amazing, he's the best thing since sliced bread, and then why is sliced bread special? I always wonder why is sliced bread, sliced bread, is it that special? Anyway,
0: especially when it's hot.
1: Well, that's true. Sliced bread, he's the best thing since sliced bread, and then a couple weeks, a couple months down the road, everything goes downhill. But by this time, you've already presented to the public this image of this perfect relationship, which you know how to keep up the act. So you're trapped in your own relationship. This is scary, but there is hope for them, is there not?
0: That's right.
1: There is hope for them. And that's why this show is called Pathways, because we talk about people who have found Christ, the journey that they took to find Christ, and we're going to tell you the journey you can take to gain freedom today. Amen. Because you don't have to live and die an abuser or live and die as a victim. That might have been your yesterday, mm-hmm. and your last week and your last year, but because Jesus Christ Amen. Is alive on the throne today, Amen. He's got a way out for you. Amen. If you're living wrong, tell the Lord the truth and let him help you to live honestly before him and before others. He can help. Honesty is the way. So you have a discussion that's going to be coming up that's going to allow for people to get some more information. I think they've gotten a lot today, actually, in this discussion. Can you just give us a number again? I know that Gordon Psychological Services has a number, and some of our listeners may choose to call you because they don't know you. And sometimes it's more comfortable to speak to somebody you don't know than even your own friends and family. Can you just repeat your number so they can call you if they need help?
0: That's right. My number is 410-1116.
1: That's almost like 911 backwards. That's 410-1116.
0: 410-1116.
1: Well, this has been a very enlightening discussion. It's a reminder to me as well. By God's grace, I'm not being abused, but I can certainly look out for those who may be in the situation and be able to give some words of encouragement so that they can know that it doesn't have to be forever. It might have been yesterday, but it doesn't have to be there tomorrow. I'd like to thank Donna Gordon and also Christine Childs for coming to the round table with me. And we'd like to encourage you, our listeners, to keep listening to Pathways, where we talk to everyday people about their personal testimonies, or in this case, give tips on how to find the pathway to freedom in your life. My name is Stacia Blake, and I wish all of you a very blessed week, and we'll be back here again next week.

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He prayed for Grenada and prayed for the police. He prayed for the politicians. He prayed for the workers across this land, the busmen. And yes, this island need prayer. It need a life that is surrendered to Jesus Christ. You know, there are many persons who talk about God but are not surrendering to Him. I want to challenge you to do that today. I'm Stanford Simon. This is the half an hour of Calypso music. It is Carnival, and I do hope for those of you who are visiting here in Grenada, some of you have been away for a long time. Let's take in that song there from Short Prix, telling us, hey, my mind changed. I changed my mind. I'm not going anywhere. I'm staying right here and fight the battle and deal with the issues within my homeland. Here he is.

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0: I can assure you that the music that is played here will encourage you. The sermon will empower you, and there is something unique about the relationship that we have here. If you have anything that you'd like to share with us, even being with us during the course of the day, even though you're in and out, please let us know what is on your mind and how we can best improve the program here. It's a great joy to be with you as we continue to share together.
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4: When we have persons in our life who love us and care about us, when hard times come, it's easy to have people come and put themselves around you and love you and for you to accept that love. But when you have no love in your life and hard times come, there is nobody to love you. You are alone. And when you're alone, what happened? That's why a lot of people die in COVID. You know? They die of lack of love. They die of lack of company. They die of lack of persons being there for them. Maybe just to give them a phone call. Just to say, how are you doing? There are people who are in their house for months. Nobody pick up the phone and call them. They begin to get sick because they always long to go out to work and they meet with people, so that was helping. Now they realize that they have no friends, they have no relationship, and there are some people who are their friends only because they were getting from them. Now they could no longer get. They're no longer there. And Jesus asked Peter, do you love me? He's talking about, Peter, do you care about who I am? What I want as a person, as God, what I want, then feed my lamb, feed my sheep. He was saying to him, what I love, I want you to love. But we also as human beings must realize that we too must learn to love each other. Love is critical. It's important. Simon, son of Jonah, verse 15. Simon, son of Jonah, do you love me more than these? Your fishing net, your boat, the sea. Feed my lambs. Feed my lamb. You know, it is a good question to ask your friends who say that they love you. Think about the things your friends love. And then ask them, do you love me much more than these things that I know you love so much? I know you like your car. Ask the man in your life, do you love me? Listen. Woman, ask the man, do you love me more than that car? You know there are a lot of men treat their vehicle far better than they treat the woman in their life. Let me give you an example. A man get up in the morning. The first thing he go outside, he clean his vehicle. He clean yesterday, you know? But he cleans his vehicle. Clean the inside. clean the outside. He polished the tires. He opened the bonnet. He checked everything in it. Then he go back, he vacuum. Ask him when last he spent time helping his wife or his girlfriend take care of the house. Honey, how can I help you today? The kind asking a question, you know? The car can't talk to him. The car can't love him. The car can't cook for him. The car can't bake for him. There's so much the car cannot do for him. But the woman in his life that do so much for him, he treats her worse than he treat the vehicle that do nothing for him. All the vehicle taking his money. And he spends more money. He would buy a new rim costing $2,000 or $3,000 for the car. But he wouldn't buy a stove or a fridge that he see the woman fighting up with to cook. And the fridge door falling off. And that car wheel need falling off. Bet your bottom dollar he going by nights the following day. Get the parts and fix that vehicle. Make sure he on the road. But the door is falling off. He would take tape. He would take something and Barnabas and say he could stay so. But he would not spend time taking care of his home. I'm saying to you, ask the man in your life if he loves you more than these things. Ask the woman in your life, do you love me? Ask your friend, do you love me? I'm not talking here, pretend that you love somebody. Jesus said to him, look, feed my lamb. Verse 16, he said the second time, Simon, son of Jonah, do you love me? Well, by that time, if somebody asked the second time, yes, Lord, you could hear the expression in his voice. Yes, Lord, you know that I love you. Now, I want to go back a bit. In one, he said, Simon, son of Jonah, do you love me more than these? Right? In the second, he asked, Simon, son of Jonah, do you love me? Peter responded. He didn't give a response in the first one, but listen how he responded here the second time. Yes, Lord, you know that I love you. Jesus said, tend my sheep. Now, reality, now the lamb has grown into a sheep, and now the lamb has become close to you. Now you are in charge of it. Then do something about it. If someone, as you meet someone, and as you grow into a deeper and closer relationship, then you must tend to them. You must attend to their needs. Ask me what is my need. Don't guess. Don't fantasize what is my need. Don't sit down there and think, well, I need this and I need that. And we men sometimes, what the woman need a lot of the times is just need a bit of attention and us giving them some care. You know? Let me tell you all men a secret. The more love you show to the woman in your life, is the more she do anything for you. Listen, if you never know that, let me tell you all men that are listening to me. The more you care for the woman in your life, trust me, you won't have to do nothing. She's doing everything for you. The more love you show her, and the more you care for her and be there for her, is the more she do for you. You don't have to ask for nothing. You're king in your own house. But when you're loving her, you're caring for her, she only giving you a quarter or a tenth of what she could really give. She have more to give, and she want to give it, but you didn't give her the chance to give you. You're not showing, and even when she show it, you're not showing that you really want it either. So you know, she says, let me keep my love for myself. Give her a child. And she pour all the love in the child. And you're like, well, since you get a child, you're bothering with me. But you never was bothering with her anyway. Now she have a child in her life. She begin to pour that love into her. She attending to her sheep. It's that. She wants you to be the sheep, but you don't want it. She wants you to be there for her, but you're not there. You're liming with the friends on the blocks. You don't take her on walk when you used to date. You take her on walk. You take her to the movies. You take her out on dinner. What happened to that? You used to drop home flowers. What happened to that? You die. Feed my sheep. Do you love me? Do you love me? Now, here he says, to your friend, then attend to my needs and my wants. If you love me, then attend to my needs, the thing that I need, but also my wants. And my friend, if you are my friend, therefore you should know me enough to understand what are my needs and my want. I don't have to tell you everything. There's some things you know what my needs are, and therefore you make yourself available. And sometimes it's just in the friend, let's go on the beach. Said, let's go for a walk. Let's go for ice cream. And sometimes it's not much, and sometimes I cannot understand. Sometimes we think loving and being a friend to somebody is giving them things and doing all sort of things for them. And all someone needs sometimes is to know that you're there. Sometimes it's just pulling a chair and sitting down and say, and start to talk. Let's reason together. Having a conversation. I was about leaving a place, and a lady started chatting with me, just a few things. But I realized that as I walked, she was walking with me. And I realized that she kept walking with me. So I stood up. I had to go, but I stood up. We started to talk about 6:30. And I was about to go. I have to go. I didn't finish listening until 9:00. But I realized that the person needed to talk. So what I did, I listened. And sometimes there are people with you, if you are my friend, you should know me. I didn't, that was not my, wouldn't say my friend. But here it is, I listened. I listened to them because they was ready to talk. Yes, you'll feel your love is that which attend to my needs. You need to be there for me. You must listen. You must listen. Listen and watch. See what's happening with me. That you can help me be a better person. But if that cannot happen, how then can I be of love to you? Verse 17. Simon, son of Jonah, do you love me? He said, Lord, you add to it now. Lord, you know all things. Now he's saying, you know, you ask me the question so much. Lord, you know all things. You ask me what you already know. You know that I love you. You know that. Jesus said, feed my sheep. Now, if you love your friend, then be attentive to their needs and their wants. Stop pretending to be somebody's friend. If you're pretending to be somebody's friend, stop it. Because you're wasting their time and your time. You're wasting their relationship and your relationship. Pretending to be a friend do not help nobody. All it do is hurt you and hurt the person. For some of you are in friendship only what you can get from the person. It's wrong. Do you love me? Help me to make sound decisions. And there are some passages I want to run through and I want us to just talk about. Help me to make sound decisions. Feed my sheep. Be a true friend. Let's put up that passage. Could you? If you can get a passage. Beloved, if God so loves us, we also ought to love one another. No one has seen God at any time. If we love one another, God abides in us, and his love has been perfect in us. That's the word of God in us. Beloved, if God so loves us, we also ought to love one another. Oh, listen, we too many times have, I don't know, when two people get together, especially when the opposite sex, these days, you don't know. Right? Same sex become ordinary these days. But when we see two people together for a length of time, the first thing we jump on, opposite especially, they have a relationship. A lot of people, especially we church people, we have broken up a lot of friendship and relationship and drive people out of the church. Because the minute time we see two people together from the opposite sex, we are starting to say things. When I was growing up, the minute time they see two people together, the same time for they get married. It's unbelievable. The churches have helped destroy a lot of lives, you know. They put a lot of people together who should not be together. They do it because they want the church name to look good. I can't understand this. You can't make God go look good all by himself. He don't need you. Leave people to live their lives. Leave young people to grow up and to educate themselves. For this is the true perfect perfection of no one has seen God at any time. If we love one another, God abide in us. So it's important that we love. If we have love in our lives, we know that God abides in us. But it comes with a relationship with God. There are most people who cannot love because they do not know God. They do not know what love is because they never experienced love. Many persons would tell you when they give their life to Christ, the first time they experience what true love is. Next. I keep saying, give me good advice. Hebrews chapter 6, verse 10, 13. Look at it. For God is not unjust to forget your work and labor of love which you have shown towards his name. In that you have, what? Ministered to the saint and do minister. Next verse. Let me talk about it. So here God says that for when God made a promise to Abraham, because he could swear by no one greater, he swore by himself, saying, surely blessing I will give to you, and multiplying I will multiply you. And so after he had patiently endured, how could you patiently endure? You have to be there with someone, right? After they patiently endure, he obtained the promise. For men indeed swear by the greater. And an oath of what? Confirmation is for them an end of all dispute. In other words, here it is, that you must understand this. Give advice. God was there for Abraham. He advised him. They were friends. They had a relationship. The best advisor you could have is God. But God also knows that you need people around you. When Jethro came to Moses, said, Moses, you go kill yourself. You need helpers around you. You cannot do it on your own. Stop trying to be this independent person. You don't need nobody. I don't need nobody in my life. You lie. We all need people in our lives, whether we like it or not. We all need people to be there for us and to support us. Sometimes we ourselves are hurting and do not know what to do, but we need somebody to say, boy, you should do that. You should do this. We need people to advise us. Good advice. I'm not talking just advice. Good advice. Treat me well. Treat me well. 1 Peter 3, 8 and 9. Finally, all of you be of one mind, having compassion for one another. Oh Lord, only stop by talking, my son. Stop by talking your friends, so stop by talking people, son. Have compassion on as your brother in Christ, whether you're Baptist, Pentecostal, Berean, Seventh Adventist, Anglican. I'm your brother. Stop by talking, Bishop Harvey. He's your brother. Stop by talking, Bishop Baker. He's your brother. In other words, that we must understand collectively we are together. Finally, all of you be of one mind, having compassion for one another. Love as brothers. Be what? Tender-hearted. To your friend, you must be tender-hearted. Don't be hard. Don't be a gravel heap. Don't harden your heart. Or do not allow God to harden your heart, because that's worse. Do not harden your heart. Be tender-hearted. Be courteous. Be nice. Open the door. Say, how are you? Let me help you with the bag. I was going to Grandland's this morning. We were going to do something. And she said, Elizabeth. And I go, no. And then I saw a young man by the road. When I look back in the mirror, I realized, Grandland's this morning. We were going to do something. And she said, Elizabeth. And I go, no. And then I saw a young man by the road. When I look

And I went to pay for my room to stay for a week in the hotel. And Sister Brown, they said to me, "Sorry, sir, we do not take cash." Well, I didn't even know nothing about credit card. I didn't know that exists. We do not take credit card. I asked the lady, I said, "What do I do?" She said, "Sorry, man, I stay somewhere else because we do not take no cash here at this hotel." Well, I stood there because I do not know what to do. I do not know where to go. I know in Jamaica, where do I do? And a gentleman behind me stretched forward. I don't know him from Adams. He said, "Miss, could you put his charges on my card?" And that very minute, I turned. I said, "Thank you. Here is the money." He said, "No, it's okay. Keep the money. Your bill is paid in full for the week with all the amenities. As a matter of fact, miss, please upgrade him." What? Listen, you talking about a heart that just turned from sorrow to joy? It no happened. Listen, I was so happy, Sister Catherine. I mean, my heart bubbled because here is somebody I do not know from Adams. Up to now, the man has not told me his name. Up to now, I don't know who the man is. Up to this day, all I know, he paid, and when I asked, he said, "Perfectly fine." He asked to upgrade me, that was it. And even I was there for the week in the hotel, I never saw the man again. Courteous. There are sometimes, I didn't dare be as courteous as the man was, but I'm saying to you, you had to be courteous. Not returning evil for evil or reveling for reveling. Stop being unforgiving. Forgive people, but on the contrary, blessing, knowing that you were called to this, that you may inherit a blessing. It is important that you understand that you be loving and caring. Treat people well. If you treat me well today, tomorrow, you may be in the position where you may need my help. Like I could never forget, a gentleman that I helped and really helped, and I did not know who he was. I'm giving you stories of my life, a lot of them, but I can tell you, I didn't know who he was. I met him and he was stranded in his vehicle. And I stayed in the rain and I helped him put up his tires and I helped him do everything that he has to do and get him going. Now those days are walking with a, what you call the caucus bag, on your back with the tools. I walk into Grenadines Valley and all of there, pressure, rain, thunder, lightning, you had to go because you are his private 20, private 11, we used to call it private 11. You're moving 24/7. You're on that. You are nothing. I mean, Grenadines Valley used to be for the day, maybe 3 cars pass through Grenadines Valley. I mean, but I helped. And about 2 years later, I ran into the same gentleman and I was in need of a job, and there was 3 of us that needed a job. And when he saw me, he said, "Oh, Simon, come on." Brought me his office. He said, "Well, the job is yours, you know." the job is yours because I helped him. I was there in the rain with him. He meet me now, and here it is that he's returning the favor. The blessings come because sometimes you do not know. Be nice to people, no matter who the person is. You're in a position today, you will not be in it tomorrow. And the same person may be in a position where you would need help. If you treat them badly and they treat you badly when they meet them, that ain't worth it. Somebody may treat you badly. Do not treat them badly. Love them. Do you love me? Show me the right path to walk. Psalms 23. "For the Lord is my shepherd, I shall not want. He makes me to lie down in green pastures. He leads me beside the still waters. He restores my soul. He leads me in the paths of righteousness for

shall follow me all the days of my life, and I shall dwell in the house of the Lord forever and ever. Show me the righteous path. No matter you and I are friends, but if I'm doing something wrong, tell me. Tell me I'm wrong. If you are my friend, you would stand up and say, Stanford, you're wrong. For some of us, because we want to be in the friend thing so much and we think we'll lose the friendship, we go in with a friend because we think, that's wrong. You're not a friend. If you're helping me to do the wrong thing, if you're a friend, you will be there for me. You'll lead me in the path of righteousness. Correct me when I'm wrong. Correct me when I'm wrong. Beloved, do not avenge yourself, but rather give place to wrath. For it is written, vengeance is mine, I will repay, says the Lord. Therefore, it's your... If, listen, a lot of you doesn't read that. All of us, we are saved, but we don't live it out. Especially we Christians. If your enemy is hungry, feed him or her. If he's thirsty, give him a drink. For in so doing, you will heap coals of fire on his head. Do not be overcome by evil. But what? Overcome evil with good. Do what's right. Do you love me? Do what's right. Do you love me? Do what's right for you and for me. If you are my friend, then do what is right. It's important that we treat each other with justice. Do what's right. Do not return evil for evil. And your neighbor is doing you some evil things, treat them well. Your neighbor is trying to destroy you, treat them well. The man now costs you down, and you see him on the road, give him a ride. It's like the man who come in, and when he see me, say, hey, pastor, it's you. Don't watch that. No cost me, no. But as the rain falling, I give him a ride. Don't watch that. But it's true. If you are a believer, you should live like Christ lived. You should do the things that feeds into that. Many of us sometimes feeds into the question, you do me wrong, I will do you back wrong. Do you love me? If you love your friend, you would tell them that, hey, do not return evil for evil. Yes, she do you that. You should do her back that. Or you could do that as a Christian, as a believer. Or you could do that as a child of God. Yes. Yes. Make she lose her job. Make she lose her job. Yeah, why do you that? Yeah, do it. Go and report on him. But you, it's not right. Next. Come after me when I lost my way. Come after me when I lose my way. First John. We know that we have passed from death to life because we love the brethren. He who does not love this, he who does not love his brethren abides in death. He who do not love me, he who do not love you or love his brethren abides in death. That's not me said, the word of God says. This is my commandment, that you love one another as I have loved you. Greater love, what? Has no one than this, than to lay down one's life for his friend. How many of us are willing to lay down our life for our friend? How many of us? Listen, greater love has no one than this, than to lay down his life for his friend. We need to evaluate our friendship. Evaluate the people who we say is our friend. Do you love me? Ask your friend, do you love me? Someone say that they love you or they are your friend, but do you love me? You are my friend. Why are you my friend? Because what you would get from me, or do you love me for me? Do you care for me? Even when I have nothing, even when I cannot do nothing, or I cannot achieve nothing, but you are there for me, you are my friend. Do you love me? The power of what we do. When I do not listen, help me to hear. When I do not listen, help me to hear. Some of us, you know, our mother used to, well, I know about your mother, but I know my mother once, twice, and here she come and she hold my ears. Harald, you must hear.
You can't hear, you must hear, and she ring the ears. And when she do that, sooner or later you realize that if you don't want to ring ears, you must do what she say. You may not like what she dared to do, but do what she say. Because after you get the ring ears, and I don't know, somehow when they hold the ears and they ring it, it was hot. They have a special way. All your mothers have a special way, all your develop a holding on their child ears, and you must hear. You feel it. But listen, when I do not listen, help me to hear. Talk to me, because sometimes your friend, as a friend, you must be able to tell your friend the truth. Be honest with them. To speak sincerely and to say to them, this is what it is. They may not like what you hear. If you're my friend and only telling me what I want to hear, you're not my friend. Anybody who says they are your friend and they're just telling you what you want to hear, not your friend. Peter, do you love me? Forgive me when I hurt you, oh Lord. Matthew 5:44. But I say to you, love your enemies, bless those who curse you, do good to those who hate you, pray for those who spitefully, we just missed that part, spitefully what? Use you and persecute you. Use it up. That Bible says use it up. Use. When somebody use you, what that is? When you use a bottle, you drink it away, you throw it away, right? When you use something, you then get rid of it. There are people who would use you and then get rid of you. The Bible say, and not just use, spitefully. With intent, even before they use you, they know that they're going to use you. Spitefully use you and persecute you. The Bible say that, hey, you must be there for them. Yeah? Forgive them. Forgiveness is important. Love your enemies. Love your enemies. Love me. John 15:12-13. Put it up. These are passages that speak to the heart of what we do. The understanding of what God is saying. That, hey, love me. And that passage speak of that deep passion, that love that you have. This is my commandment, that you love one another as I have loved you. Greater love has no one than this, that he laid down his life for his friend. Lay down your life for your friend. How many of us are willing to do that? Many of us are not. Because we don't see that. Love me. 1 Peter chapter 1 verse 22. Again, it speaks to the fact of loving somebody, caring for them, being there for them. Since you have purified your soul in obeying the truth through the Spirit in sincere love of the brethren, love one another. What? What? Fervently. With what? A pure heart. Stop pretending that you love your friend. You must have a pure heart towards them. Peter, do you love me? Lord, you know that I love you. Feed my sheep. Be there. Be supportive to the person in your life. If we as believers love each other more, we would see more happening in the kingdom of God. And people would come to God more, because when they see us as believers, they see loving people, not hatred, bitter, ungrateful people. Next, let us love one another. Beloved, let us love one another. For love is of God. And everyone who loves is born of God and knows God. He who does not love what? Does not know God, for God is love. If you do not have love in your heart, you cannot be a Christian and you tell me you don't have love in your heart. If you are a Christian, you must have love in your heart. You must have love in your heart as a believer. You cannot be a believer and don't have love in your heart. And the final passage. We must live in unity. Psalms 33:1-2. Beloved, behold, how good and pleasant it is for brethren to dwell together in unity. It is like a precious oil upon the head, running down on the beard of Aaron, running down on what? The edge of his garment. Aaron was the priest. And when you refer to that, beloved, how good and pleasant it is for brethren to dwell together in unity.
You know why the church is not making progress in Grenada and the world? Because we're too divided. I'm Baptist, I'm Pentecostal, Iberian, and Seventh-day Adventist. So the Seventh-day Adventist want to come to the Baptist church. The Baptist church want to go to Seventh-day Adventist. The Pentecostal want to go to Christian Holiness. But we're serving the same God. One God. The same God we're praying to. The same Bible we're reading. And we do not even want to unite. But you're saying, you are my brother. It's sad. If you are my brother, then love me. Oh, stand for this Baptist. Love me. Baptists do not define me. I go to a Baptist church. Seventh Adventists do not define you, and it shouldn't define you. Pentecostal shouldn't define you. Christian only should define you. You are a child of God. That should divide you. It define you. You relay your personal relationship with God. Love me. Behold how good and pleasant it is for brethren to dwell together in unity. It is like the precious oil upon the head running down on the beard. The beard of Aaron running down on the edge of his garments. Unity. The power of it. The church can only be a strong and powerful force when we as individual church members learn to love each other no matter what denomination we come from. When you, my neighbor and friend, we learn to love each other. Do you love me? You church of God, you open Bible, do you love me? You Roman Catholic, you Methodist, you Anglican, do you love me? Do you love me? You do not go to church at all. Do you love me? You come, you are part of the Grenada Baptist. You are here in this church. Do you love me? Because there are some people going to the same church and they don't love each other. Bitterness in their heart, and that's why the church can't grow and it can't define itself and people can't get saved because there's too much hatred and bitterness in the church. Do you love me? I don't know where you are. I speak a bit longer than I had to today, but I need to finish this. Do you love me? We all need to love each other. Because I challenge you today that if we learn to follow the word of God, as Jesus asked Peter, do you love me? Feed my lamb. Do you love me? Feed my sheep. Do you love me? Feed my sheep. Feed your friendships. Feed your marriage. Feed your children with love. Feed your friend with love. Feed your co-worker with love. Feed your neighbor with love. Feed your wife with love. Feed your children with love. Feed your husband with love. Feed your wife with love. Feed your neighbor with love. When we as a people feed each other with love, you would be like me. I have no stress. I have problems, a baseman. I have difficulties. I have challenges. But I not stress. I wake up in the morning, I a happy man. Stand for Simon is a happy man. Because you know, I'm full of love in my heart. You look at me and think all kind of thing about me. But you know what? For God so loved the world that he gave his only begotten son, that whosoever believes in him shall not perish but have everlasting life. I do not want to perish. So you know what, Sister Rosie? I'm full of love in my heart. And he opened to everybody. Whether you're atheist, Baptist, Pentecostal, Berean, whoever you are, go to church or not, lesbian, gay, I love you. But I wouldn't agree with all that you say, but I love you. Disagreeing has nothing to do with me loving you. I love you for who you are. I care for you for who you are. And therefore, we as a people must understand

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Thank you for joining us today. Make sure to tune in again next week at this same time. Be blessed.

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That was my good friend there, Sean Daniel, out of Trinidad and Tobago. We taking over the streets. Street jam. Yeah, street jam for Jesus. I tell you, it is carnival. As you do, whatever you do, be mindful of the fact that there is a tomorrow. And take care of yourself. Do the best you can. Yes, do not expose yourself. And you young ladies, 8 or 9 months after, you could be having a child. You're not ready for it yet. So watch your sexual behaviors and practices. It can be quite a life changer for you and your family. And many of you, the listeners, who continue to give financially to keep this program on the air. I am so grateful and thankful for this opportunity. I'm tired, as you'd hear it on my voice. But you know what? I had a great time. I enjoy every moment spent with you. As you go into peace, the joy, and the blessings of our Lord and Savior, Jesus Christ. I am Pastor Stanford Simon, wishing you a wonderful day. Trust in the Lord with all your heart. Lean not onto your own understanding. In all your ways, acknowledge him, and he shall direct your path. Join me here in the morning for morning glory, the same time as you do this all over again. Have a great week.